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2: In this update, Labor's pitching renewal, unveiling an election list packed with new faces. But leader Chris Hipkin says the team strikes the right balance between new talent and experience.
3: We are expecting, based on the list that we're putting out today, that at least 10 new people will come off the list into Parliament after the election, in addition to candidates that we're expecting to win seats.
2: An extra 93 million litres of diesel storage tanks have been recommissioned at Marsden Point near Whangarei.
4: The tanks will store about 9 days of additional supply. Channel Infrastructure contractors have been working around the clock to clean the tanks, connect them to infrastructure and install instruments and pumping systems. All in all, they've put in more than 750 metres of new pipework.
2: Prime Minister Chris Luxon is steering clear of Speaker Jerry Brownlee's spat with Stuff over a press gallery photo breach. With journalists pushing back against a possible ban, Luxon says he's staying out of it.
5: And that's up to the Speaker to make all those calls. I'd just stay away from that. I've got enough other things going on.
2: And Donald Trump has walked out of a tense TV interview after clashing with NBC over his claims that recent elections were rigged. When the reporter pointed out there's no evidence to support the allegations, Trump stormed out.
6: You're crooked, and meet the press is crooked, and so is ABC, and CBS, and CNN.
7: But Mr. President,
6: you're one-sided crooked networks. Right, let's call it quits, because I've had enough.
2: And in breaking news, an 8.1 magnitude earthquake has struck in the Philippines. Our National Emergency Management Agency says it's assessing whether the shake has created a tsunami which could affect New Zealand.
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2: To sport, Liam Lawson has had a clear run through the main arterials of the Monaco Formula One Grand Prix to snare P5. After significant overnight repairs, the Racing Bulls driver kept clean amid a chaotic race to equal his best career points haul. Lawson says it was quite an odd race from his perspective, as he barely saw any other cars. Kimi Antonelli claimed a fifth straight win. In All Black Sevens, head coach Tomasi Thama is standing down. Thama's been head coach since 2023, taking the reins following Clark Laidlaw's move to the Hurricanes. And that's sport, I'm Bryn Rudkin.
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Feel Good Monday, Coast. John Dunstan here with a very cool book for you this week. It's called Sisters in Yellow. The author, Miko Kawakami, has been shortlisted for Booker Prize. I think that was last year. This is a look inside kind of a micro neighborhood in Tokyo. Very authentic stuff. It's got a fantastic story. And you can win it. Sisters in Yellow. Simply text Sisters, your name, 2699. We'll find a winner for that view book in the next 15 minutes. This is Nick Kershaw.

Not too late to win our book of the week, Sisters in Yellow. Text Sisters, your name, 2699 to be in to win. And speaking of winning, there's the rematch tomorrow morning for $900 with Laura and Tony and the Chasers. Listen out for that one. The Bath, that's happening today. Tony, Jason, Sam will tell you all about the bath they've taken together and how healthy they all feel. That'll be tomorrow morning, the Feel Good Breakfast on Coast.

0: Feel Good Monday, Coast. John here for Lorna with Blondie on the way and Simply Red's Money's Too Tight to Mention. There is a song of our times, if ever there was one. One of the most important parliamentary acts, certainly of the 80s, maybe in New Zealand history, was passed this day in 1987. This is Prime Minister David Longhi explaining New Zealand's anti-nuclear stance, which he did at the United Nations, this time in the United States.
1: The decision on what weaponry enters New Zealand is and must remain our own.
0: And after 39 years, that decision still does remain our own for now. And thank you so much if you've taken the time to text through to win our Book of the Week, Sisters in Yellow. Let us find our winner right now. Hi, Natasha. It is John here from Coast. Did you have a good weekend?
2: Hi, yes, it is.
0: Was it a rainy weekend at your place?
2: No, it was fine.
0: Next rainy weekend, I have you sorted. I had a very cool book for your Sisters in Yellow from Miko Kawakami. It looks like such a good read, and that's coming out to your place. So, Natasha, well done.
2: Oh, thank you. I didn't expect to win that. Fantastic.
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0: Feel Good Monday, Coast. John here for Lorna, who's taking a bit of a break this week. Music coming up from Naked Eyes from Pat Benatar. And Madonna with Holiday. Madonna features in one of the big music stories around the world this last week or so. And there is another one. A couple of big music stories I feel I must draw to your attention. That's after one on Coast.
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5: In this update, the National Emergency Management Agency says there is no tsunami threat for us in the wake of a 7.8 magnitude earthquake in the Philippines. It struck in Mindanao before 11:40 our time. The Labour Party's revealed its list for the November election, and there's no path back to Parliament for Greg O'Connor. Ohaurau's seat was disestablished in boundary changes. He failed in his bid to run in Wellington North, and now he's decided not to stand on the list. An extra 93 million litres of diesel storage tanks have been recommissioned at Marsden Point near Whangarei. They'll be ready when the first of two reserve shipments arrive in the next fortnight. Wellington Mayor Andrew Little says he's horrified at the $600,000 cost of the website for the capital's new library. One person is in a critical condition following a fiery truck crash that has closed State Highway 1 about 90 minutes north of Christchurch. That's news.
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5: In sport, Nelly Korda has won golf's US Women's Open, claiming her fourth major title. The world number one has prevailed by one shot at 9 under par after carding a 2 under final round at the Riviera Country Club in Los Angeles. Korda took the lead with a birdie on the 17th before sealing the title when her short par putt on the 18th circled the lip of the hole before falling in. Tomasi Thama has stepped down as head coach for the New Zealand men's seven side after the final event of the season in Bordeaux. Thama leaves the role having both played and coached in over 100 World Series tournaments. And that is sport. I'm Raylene Ramsey.
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Feel Good Monday, Coast, and this is just to remind you that today is United Nations World Oceans Day. 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

0: Feel Good Days on Coast, John Forlorn. With Tears for Fears on the way, we did hear from Madonna earlier on, who has Confessions 2 coming out. It hasn't stopped her from putting out the promotional stuff. Promotional short movie, which featured at a film festival over the weekend. And this is Madonna performing live in Times Square in New York on a billboard. And on the billboard, they're showing the short movie. Wow! It blasted the crowd, that's for sure. Huge music happening over the weekend. And this is the other really, really, really big one. Taylor Swift from the new Toy Story 5 movie. You, oh, your blues like a mood ring. In a very innocent sort of style. It just suits the movie so well. We could fight like brothers. What's the expression? Broke the internet? That's what happened. Somebody may have repaired it by now, but that's what happened over the weekend. Big song, big movie. About little toys.
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0: 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The Eagles with Lion Eyes, Elton's Daniel, and feel free to hum along to Toto. 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Tell you more soon.
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12: In this update, the National Emergency Management Agency says there is no tsunami threat to New Zealand from a 7.8 magnitude earthquake in Mindanao in the Philippines. Otago Polytechnic has evacuated all staff and students as a precaution after an email bomb threat this morning. Police reportedly investigating similar threats across the country. Two people have been fined $1,000 each for breaching Northland's no-take fishing rules in Mimi-Whangata and Cape Brett. Military aggression continues in the Middle East, with Israel strikes on Beirut, followed by Iran firing on Israel. Fuel stocks are stable, with supply continuing to arrive as normal and 8 ships on the way. As of last Wednesday, we had 49.6 days of diesel in country or en route, 58.3 of petrol and 53.5 of jet fuel. That's news.
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12: In sport, tears are flowing for the world's best women's golfer after the biggest win of her career. Nellie Korda's clinched a one-shot win at the US Women's Open in Los Angeles, her fourth major title. The American says she's overwhelmed.
14: I feel like I'm in a dream. I just can't even explain how much this means to me. Thank you all for coming out and cheering me on. It really brings

0: Erica Fairweather and Lewis Clearbird will contest a combined 10 events as part of the 13-strong swimming squad named to represent New Zealand at this year's Commonwealth Games. Fairweather will race in four individual and two relays. Clearbird is adding the 200 metres freestyle. And that is sport.
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Feel Good Days on Coast. We love the 80s, right? That one from 85 from Whitney Houston. Two of the greatest movies of the 1980s, both released on this day historically. We'll find out more about them soon.

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0: Feel Good Monday Coast. John here for Lorna, who is back soon. Steve Perry is next with O'Sherry. It's not just 80s music we love, it's 80s movies as well. And two of the best were released historically in the 80s on this date. The 8th of June in 1983 saw the release of this movie.
1: Buy low, sell high. Fear, that's the other guy's problem.
0: Trading Places.
1: Nothing you have ever experienced can prepare you for the unbridled carnage you're about to witness. Right. Super Bowl, the World Series, they don't know what pressure is.
0: Eddie Murphy, Jamie Lee Curtis. Sorry, my mind wandered for a second there. And Dan Aykroyd, who also starred in this movie, released exactly 1 year later, this day in 1984.
2: Hell that stands between you and the end of the world.
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0: Feel Good Monday continues after three on Coast. Grant Kitayama joins us with John Farnham first up. You're the voice. We'll hear from Wham and Alanis Morissette with Ironic. This isn't ironic. This is just a cool book. It's a New Zealand book. You can win it with Grant. He'll tell you more about that after three on Coast.
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4: In this update, rural and remote schools will be getting major upgrades from $30 million going into the Drinking Water in Schools program. Nearly 230 sites will benefit, with work underway at 64. Tsunami waves have been detected at three coastal sites in Indonesia after a 7.8 magnitude earthquake in the Philippines' Mindanao this morning. There is no tsunami threat to New Zealand. Labour has announced its 2026 election party list, with first, second and third places going to Chris Hipkins, Carmel Cipollone and Barbara Edmonds. A man has been sentenced to community detention and $1,000 reparations for forging compliance documents for a North Shore fire hydrant install. National has made an election pledge to double funding next year for the Queen Elizabeth II Trust, which works on conservation. That is news.
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4: Sport. Serena Williams is explaining what's led to her return to the professional tennis level after almost 4 years away. The 23-time Grand Slam singles champion will play in the mixed doubles this week at London's Queen's Club. Last year, Williams said she definitely wasn't coming back. The 44-year-old saying what changed her mind.
6: It's just talking to a few people and just chatting about different possibilities of just having fun and, you know, something a little bit different. And so just kept talking and talking. And then I was like, well, why not? For lack of a better explanation.
4: All Blacks head coach Dave Rennie can now devote his full attention to the job. He's guided Corbet to the Japanese title with victory in the final against Kubota. And that's sport.
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It's a feel-good Monday afternoon here on Coast. Yeah, Greg and Ian here. Yeah, how you doing? Had a good week away? It was my birthday. I did nothing. I loved it. Hey, thanks to our friends at Muffin Break. Make sure you try the caramel latte muffin. Mm-mm. Beautiful. Rod Stewart, Bob Marley still to come right now. Ian Moss's big solo beginning. Yeah, this is Tucker's Daughter.

Yeah, love you, Bob. This is Coast, and I'm Grant. Hey, we all know that falls can happen as we get older, right? But there is one measure that can help determine whether or not you are more likely to have one. Yeah, find out what that is tomorrow morning at 20 to 9 with Tony, Jason, Sam, your feel-good breakfast.

Yeah, we are your home of Feel Good 80s. This is Coast, and I'm Grant Kitayama on this Feel Good Monday afternoon. Got a great new New Zealand book for you this week. It is called The Target by Riley Chance. Former US agent Marla Simmons keeps a low profile in a quiet South Island town until a bomb tears through Wellington's union offices. Then, journalist Grace Marks

0: caught in the blast, and the official explanation, a lone extremist, just doesn't add up. With the investigation stalling, Marla must decide, was Grace an innocent bystander or an intended target? Yeah, critics are calling The Target an exhilarating novel with two strong, unforgettable women centre stage. Sounds great, eh? If you'd like to win a copy of The Target, you text Target and your name to 2699 and I'll get back to you if it's you, okay? All right, good luck. Stevie Wonder, still to come before four, and Queen's biggest seller is up next.
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0: It is almost four here on Coast. The Great Catiaba here. Ooh, the seventh annual Feel Good 500 is underway. This is one of my favourite songs of all time. I'm going to put this in my top three. This is Dublé and Captain of Your Heart. What are your three favourite feel-good songs of all time? Cast your votes right now. You'll then be in the draw to win $500. Tony, Jason, Sam will call a winner at 25 past 8 every weekday morning, just like they phoned Shona this morning.
1: Shona, good morning.
2: Good morning.
1: You've got some feel-good fave songs, don't you? Do you remember any of them that you voted for?
2: Yes, I do. I vote for them every year. Michael Jackson's got so many songs, it's hard to choose, but Bad's always been my favourite.
1: 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How does that sound?
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2: Oh, thank you so much. Oh, that's great. Very good news for a Monday morning.
3: It's not a bad start of the week, eh?
0: Good on you, Shona. Come on, tell us what makes you feel good. 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All right, the Motels, Pat Benatar, UB40 coming up next hour, and the Beach Boys' brief 80s comeback is going to kick us off again right after four.
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15: In this update, buildings have collapsed in the Philippines after a 7.8 magnitude earthquake in Mindanao and aftershocks over magnitude 6. There's no tsunami threat for New Zealand, but warnings have been issued for neighbouring areas. The Christchurch Council entity that owns Lyttelton Port Company says it isn't entertaining speculation it could land in foreign hands. The Maritime Union's warned a global operator is negotiating on managing operations for coming decades. Sir Dave Dobbin has opened up on his battle with Parkinson's disease, saying despite sometimes struggling to put a sentence together, he still has new song ideas. Police are asking people in Christchurch's Woolston to check their properties for 81-year-old Valerie Hargrave, who's been missing 4 days. She was wearing a pink cardigan, is about 160 centimetres tall, of small build, and walks with a shuffle. That is news.
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15: In sport, an unsurprising prediction from inside Chiefs camp, Wallace Setiti's Super Rugby season is likely over. The All Blacks loose forward was taken to hospital during the Chiefs' qualifying final win over the Reds after a head knock that left him shaking on the ground. He's been cleared of any serious issues and is at home recovering. Chiefs assistant coach David Hill says the concussion protocols will ensure Setiti's safety.
17: The seriousness of the situation will they'll just make the right decision for Wallace. You know, 2 games to go potentially.

0: think he'd be coming back.
1: 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The world number one sealed her fourth career major crown.
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Yeah, I'm Grant Kitayama. It's a Feel Good Monday afternoon. How you doing? And make sure you tap to make Coast your number one preset on our free new and improved iHeart app, all right? Michael Jackson, Starship in a moment. Right now, it's Pat Benatar.

Oh, yeah, we did. This is Coast with your Feel Good 80s. You know, Greg Kittyama, it's another Too Good To Go workplace shout this week. You make sure you enter it before you leave work today to win a Too Good To Go voucher for the perfect morning tea shout. Text GOOD, followed by your workplace, who you're working with, to 2699. And it could be calling you on Friday afternoon. We

0: That song's just got a swagger about it, hasn't it, eh? This is Coast with your Feel Good 80s. And I'm Grant Kitayama, Sir David Dovin. Yes. With Live Nation and Coast is heading to the Civic in Auckland on a Selected Songs Tour encore. One show only, Saturday, July 25th. If you're not in Auckland, find a way to travel to Auckland to see it. You don't want to miss it. 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And I've got a double pass right here. So if you'd like to win that and you can make it to the Civic on July 25th, text Sir David and your name to 2699 and I'll get back to you if you're my winner, okay? All right, good luck. All right, Huey Lewis in the news, still to come before 5, and Madonna singing up her husband Sean Penn is up next.
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This is your home of Feel Good 80s. This is Coast. Oh, yes. Football fans. The FIFA World Cup kicks off in Mexico Friday morning. The All Whites' first match isn't until Tuesday afternoon against Iran. Maybe. We shall see. All of the All Whites games will be on TVNZ1. All right. Nice and free. Perfect. All right, it's almost five. Time to go home, eh? Men at Work. Lisa Stansfield, Spandau Ballet coming up next hour.

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1: 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On his Britpop World Tour this November, with a massive show at Eden Park in Auckland on November 24.
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15: In this update, the police commissioner says a senior cop who's chosen to run for parliament will be removed from his role. Superintendent Rakesh Naidu, police's national partnerships manager, is 13th on Labour's list, giving him a high chance of becoming an MP. Naidu didn't tell the commissioner he was running. The National Party wants to team up with farmers and landowners on conservation efforts. It's pledging to double baseline funding for the QE2 National Trust next year if successful at the election. The tsunami threat is now largely past for Asia after a 7.8 magnitude earthquake off the Philippines that killed at least three people in Mindanao today. A cyclist has been seriously injured after being hit by a car just outside Hastings on Maraikakoho Road. That's news.
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15: In sport, Serena Williams insists she's made no call yet on whether her return to professional tennis will include playing singles. Inactive on tour for almost 4 years, the 44-year-old will play mixed doubles at the Queen's Club tournament in London this week. Williams says she's putting no pressure on herself when it comes to singles.
3: I can't say yeah, I can't say no. Right now, no. I feel like I probably need to train a little bit more if I want to play singles, and we'll see if I get there, and if not, that's not my journey right now.
15: England captain Ben Stokes admits some high-level inside knowledge was pivotal in their convincing victory over New Zealand in the first cricket test at Lord's. That is sport. I'm Raylene Ramsey.
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13: 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Coast.

Yeah, this is Coast with your Feel Good 80s. And I'm Grant Kidiyama with you on this Feel Good drive home. Thanks to our friends at Muffin Break. 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All right, make sure you pick one up. Got some night for you shortly. Me at work in a moment as well. Right now, Lisa Stansfield.

Here's his coast. Oh, great on this feel-good drive home. See the dad, Jace Reeves, and our Chasers contestant, Laura. Both scored a 5 out of 5 this morning. Yeah. So that means that Laura's back tomorrow morning, and this time it will be against Tony for $900. Catch the rematch tomorrow morning, 7:15, with your feel-good breakfast. All right, Hart coming up in a moment. Right now, it's Europe. The final countdown.

0: This is Ghost with your feel-good 80s. Grant Kitayama here. It is Monday, 8th of June, 2026. Yeah, happy birthday, Boz Skaggs. Boz here, 82 years old today. And it's happy birthday, Bonnie Tyler, who is still recovering in hospital in Portugal following a burst appendix. Man, doctors believe she will make a full recovery. Nothing but a heartache, baby. Nothing but a heartache. Bonnie Tyler, 73 years old today. And happy birthday to Simply Red's Mick Hucknall. Yeah, lead singer Mick, celebrating his 66th birthday today. Right, Joey Scarberry still to come before 6. And Aretha and George's 1986 chart-topping duet is up next.
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0: We are your home of Feel Good 80s. This is Coast. You're Greg Kitayama here. Actually, one of the biggest movies of the year is opening on Thursday. Yeah, critics are loving it. They are calling it Steven Spielberg's best movie in 30 years, which is saying something, man, because he's done some great movies in the last 30 years. I have my tickets already for Disclosure Day. Yeah, how good is this going to be? You seen the trailer yet? Whew. Got it up at Coast Online. Take a look. So good. Tickets are available right now. All right, it is almost six. Next hour, I've got the Eurythmics for you. Billy Ocean, Christopher Cross as well. And Cold Chisel's Big Break here in New Zealand is first up after six.
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1: In this update, warnings for waterfront properties on Wellington's south coast of major swells beginning at midnight tonight, rising to as much as 10.5 metres by late tomorrow morning. A state of emergency has been declared for the southern and eastern wards ahead of Met Service heavy swell advisories. Wellington Mayor Andrew Little says waterfront residents, including pets, should get out no later than 9 tomorrow morning. A driver is critically injured and accused of fleeing police in Hamilton and crashing into another vehicle. Police say they chose not to pursue a driver signalled to stop onto Aroha Street just before midday, who sped away. State Highway 1 north of Christchurch is still closed after a fiery two-vehicle crash, including a truck this morning, that's turned fatal. Fresh faces high on Labour's list while some sitting MPs sit further down. The party's released its list for the election with six new candidates in the top 30. That's news.
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1: In sport, New Zealand rugby insists Tony Brown signing on as an All Blacks assistant coach after the 2027 World Cup won't directly threaten current attack coach Mike Blair. Brown will rejoin his old team after finishing up his role as an assistant with the Springboks after next year's World Cup. NZR CEO Steve Lancaster says Brown will round out skill sets within the new head coach Dave Rennie's staff, with two-man coaching teams already being used.
3: It's an addition to the team. We've got two outstanding forward coaches in Neil Barnes and Jason Ryan, and we've been able to give them both portfolios that will set the team up for success, and Tony will add to the group.
1: And Scott McLaughlin's finished fifth and the best of the New Zealand drivers at IndyCar's latest oval track race in Missouri.
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This is Coast with your Feel Good 80s. 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Coastline, our fortnightly newsletter, is out on Wednesday afternoon, and JT will be writing it all out for you. 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Okay, Texas, Kenny Loggins coming up right now. Billy Ocean's biggest movie song, When the Going Gets Tough.

Yeah, this is Coast. Come and rate our music on this Feel Good Monday evening. We'll put you in the draw for $250. Yeah, text the word music to 2699. We'll send you the link. Good luck. John Paul Young in a moment right now. It's Eurythmics.

0: Oh, yeah, it is. This is Coast with your Feel Good 80s. You know, Greg Kiriama on this Feel Good Monday night. Today is Monday, 8th of June, 2026. It is Best Friends Day today. You take a little time this evening and get in touch with that one person who always gets you. You know who that person is. And it is Name Your Poison Day. Alcohol, of course, is technically a poison. Kind of fun if you don't overdo it, though, eh? Sidle up to a bar, order a drink at celebration, if it's not a work night for you, of course. All right. REO Speedwagon, still to come before 7. And George Benson's Biggest is up next.
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0: look at that. It's almost 7 already. Holy moly. This is Coast, and I'm Grant Kittyama. Time for me to head off. He'll leave you in the hands of JT. He's with you after 7, taking you right through to midnight tonight, so I hope you can stick around. And have a wonderful Monday night, eh? Catch you tomorrow from 3 to drive you home. Right, have a goodie. See ya. Bye-bye.
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4: In this update, warnings for waterfront properties on Wellington's south coast of major swells beginning at midnight tonight, rising to as much as 10.5 metres by late tomorrow morning. A state of emergency has been declared for the southern and eastern wards ahead of Met Service heavy swell advisories. Wellington Mayor Andrew Little says waterfront residents, including pets, should get out no later than 9 tomorrow morning. A driver is critically injured and accused of fleeing police in Hamilton and crashing into another vehicle. Police say they chose not to pursue a driver signalled to stop onto Aroha Street just before midday, who sped away. State Highway 1 north of Christchurch is still closed after a fiery two-vehicle crash, including a truck this morning, that's turned fatal. Fresh faces high on Labour's list while some sitting MPs sit further down. The party's released its list for the election with six new candidates in the top 30. That's news.
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6: In sport. An admission from England cricket captain Ben Stokes that the Lords pitch for their first test win over New Zealand isn't helpful for the future of cricket's longest format. The hosts wrapped up a 115-run win on an up-and-down surface that proved challenging for batting throughout. Stokes says while he's happy his team handled the pitch better, the better of the two teams, it's hard to escape the narrative.
7: It's tough for groundsmen. We're not actively going out there.

0: producing wickets that are tricky, and you know, 16 wickets are falling on the day. So, but I get asked all the time about what needs to happen, saving Test cricket, this, that, and the other. But when you see extreme conditions like that, that's not going to help the game in the future.
1: That's sport. I'm Nina Burton.
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This is Coast with JT. Kia ora, good evening. Welcome along to the Feel Good Night Show on your Monday. Start of a fresh new week. And not for nothing, but if you're wondering, the next public holiday for the country will be Matariki on the 10th of July. Just something to look forward to, you know. Here's Bananarama on Coast.

Ding. Tony's gift to Jace for his birthday recently was a sound bath, which they went to today. They'll tell you all about how the sound bath went tomorrow morning at 7:20 here on Coast.

0: It's your Feel Good 80s, and this is Coast with JT. Matthew Wilder is coming up next. Now, you know, when it comes to watching that brilliant new show on the telly, it gets you really engaged and you're fully into it. Is there anything worse than seeing the words mid-season finale? It's like, oh no, because my wife and I, we're watching Rivals, which is a show on Disney Plus, and it's the best. It's like, it's raunchy, it's naughty, it's funny, it's silly, it's set in the 80s, I love it, but it had a mid-season finale, just six episodes into the second season, and it ends on a cliffhanger. Mid-season finale. What? And the worst part is, they're not showing any new episodes until October. 4 months to wait. All of winter and some of spring. That's not a mid-season finale. That's just negligence.
1: Hello, you. It's Tony, Jason, Sam from your Feel Good Breakfast. And around the time you're hearing this, we will have done something together in a bath.
2: The sound bath. This is Jason's birthday present.
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1: We'll give you the wash up from the sound bath tomorrow morning after 7, thanks to Bargain Chemist. Saving New Zealanders every day. And this is Coast.

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0: These are your feel-good 80s, and it's Coast with JT. Coming up after 8, music from Cyndi Lauper, Billy Joel, and we'll hear from the Bee Gees too. But right now, this is what you need. Here is tonight's quote, and I like this one.
1: I love this perspective. I don't think bad things happen to good people. I think bad things happen to everyone, and the way good people respond is what makes them good.
0: Ooh, there you go. We've all had some bad things happen to us that pose a big challenge, right? And you can either let it wash over you and consume you, or you grit your teeth and you take that challenge on. So take that with you into your Tuesday. Take that bad situation, find the good way out of it, and that is what you need to hear on Coast.
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9: In this update, a mandatory evacuation order is in place for waterfront residents of Wellington's south coast. A state of emergency has been declared for the southern and eastern wards with a Met Service heavy swell warning in place at midnight. It warns it could reach 10.5 metres by late morning. Wellington Region Emergency Management Office says residents between Ofero Bay and Breaker Bay need to be out no later than 9 a.m. Civil Defence Controller Phil Becker says a similar weather event happened in 2021.
10: There were a few homes, particularly in Breaker Bay, they had water against the house and some, you know, rocks and debris thrown into their front yards and against their buildings.
9: One person is being airlifted to hospital with serious injuries after a crash in Taranaki. Police say they were called to the two-vehicle crash on State Highway 43 at Toko outside Stratford just after 6 p.m. Delays are expected. Labour's leader says Rakesh Naidu's decision to run for Labour is all above board as he comes under fire. Commissioner Richard Chambers says Naidu's candidacy makes his role as a senior police officer untenable and he'll be removed. Chambers says he only found out last night. Chris Hipkins says Naidu took all the required steps.
11: Rakesh Naidu told his supervisor at police when he confirmed that he was putting his name forward to us last week. We did run a different process for Rakesh because of his role within the New Zealand Police.
9: New Zealanders are spending more as prices rise, but shopping less often. Payments network Paymark, formerly Worldline, has released spending data for April and May. With more, his business reporter Michael Sergel.
12: Spending in April edged down 0.1% compared to the same month last year. Spending in May rose 1.2%, but transactions actually declined 1.1%. Spending rose the most in Waikato and Canterbury and fell the most in Marlborough and Wairarapa.
9: That's news.
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9: In sport, 23-time Grand Slam singles champion Serena Williams insists she's made no call yet on whether her return to professional tennis will include singles. Inactive on tour for almost 4 years, the 44-year-old will play mixed doubles at the Queen's Club tournament in London this week. While excited to return, Williams says she's putting no pressure on herself when it comes to singles.
13: I can't say yeah, I can't say no. Right now, no. I feel like I probably need to train a little bit more if I want to play singles. And we'll see if I get there. And if not, that's not my journey right now.
9: That's sport. I'm Nina Burton.
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The New Radicals are coming up next, but right now this is Genesis. And you know what? That's all here on Coast.

your Feel Good 80s. This is Coast with JT. We had some drama this morning on the Feel Good Breakfast with Tony, Jason, Sam on the chases. Laura took on Jace. She got a 5 out of 5. Jace got a 5 out of 5, which means a rematch. Now they have rolled the dice, and it will be Tony who takes on Laura tomorrow for $900. If she doesn't win it, it's $1,000 Wednesday on Coast.

0: It's your Feel Good 80s. This is Coast with JT. The Choir Boys are coming up next. Have you voted for the upcoming Feel Good 500 countdown? Because we can't wait to count these songs down for you in just a few weeks' time. But it is up to you to vote. Do that at coastonline.co.nz. And just like Shona, well, you might win some money. Have a listen.
1: Shona, you've got some Feel Good fave songs, don't you? 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
2: 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Oh, that's great. Very good news for a Monday morning.
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0: Just like Shona, you might win $500 tomorrow morning with Tony, Jason, Sam just for voting. 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

0: These are your feel-good 80s, and it's Coast with JT. Coming up after 9, music from Bryan Adams. We've got Fleetwood Mac and also Robbie Williams as well. How about Lotto over the weekend doing its best impression of London buses? Nothing for ages, and then two in a row. $28 million back on Wednesday, and then on Saturday night, somebody goes and wins $4.5 million. But I love this, is that it's going to small towns like Ashburton won the other night, and then it was Paper Power. Thames was where the ticket was sold. So way to go, Thames. By the way, that was the 12th multi-millionaire winner just this year alone for Lotto Powerball. So it's going great. And another $4 million up for grabs on Wednesday. Good luck.
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9: In this update, State Highway 1 at Parnassus Road in North Canterbury has reopened following a fatal crash this morning. One person has died in hospital after the crash at Spotswood about 8:30, north of Hurunui District's Cheviot. Warnings of major swells beginning at midnight for waterfront properties on Wellington's south coast between Ofido and Breaker Bays. A state of emergency has been declared for the southern and eastern wards, with predictions waves could reach 10.5 metres late tomorrow morning. Lachlan Rennie has more.
10: Wellington Mayor Andrew Little says waterfront residents, including pets, should get out no later than 9 a.m. The council is warning waves could flood roads and dump debris, especially around high tide. An emergency assistance centre will be open from 9 p.m. at Wellington South Baptist Church.
9: A driver is critically injured and accused of fleeing police in Hamilton and crashing into another vehicle. Police say they chose not to pursue a driver signalled to stop on Te Aroha Street just before midday, who sped away. Jordan Dunn has more.
11: Traffic cameras tracked the vehicle travelling east, where it continued speeding despite being spiked. Superintendent Scott Gemmell says 15 minutes later it crashed into a vehicle on Grey Street, moderately injuring three members of the public. The road may stay closed for some time and the matter is being referred to the police watchdog.
9: Wellington Mayor Andrew Little says he's horrified at the cost of the website for the capital's new library. It was built by Auckland agency Journey Digital for $600,000. Little says the website is way over budget and he only found out after an official information request. He says it's being independently investigated.
12: It's not just where the money has gone and the service provider and all the rest of it, it's also the decision making around it. How does that decision get made? Who signs off on it or doesn't sign off on it? How does it get out of control?
9: That's news.
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0: former All Blacks halfback is emerging as the likely successor to new All Blacks coach Dave Rennie at Japanese League One club Corbeil. Rennie can now focus full-time on the New Zealand side after Corbeil clinched the 2026 title over the weekend. Less than a day later, Japanese media are reporting Andy Ellis will return to the club as head coach. The 28-test halfback captained the Corbeil team that last won the competition in 2018. That's sport. I'm Nina Burton.
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So's this. Alison Moyet, Love Resurrection on Coast.

0: Because I gotta have faith.
1: I gotta have faith. Because I gotta have faith.
0: It's your Feel Good 80s. This is Coast with JT. Now, tomorrow morning on the Feel Good Breakfast with Tony, Jason, Sam. Look, people have all sorts of excuses when they get pulled over for speeding, but apparently there is one excuse that is the most common from New Zealanders. What do you reckon it is?

0: You feel good, 80s. This is Coast with JT. The Pointer Sisters are coming up next. Steven Spielberg is getting ready this week to release another alien blockbuster movie. Comes out on Thursday called Disclosure Day, and it's all about how the world finds out on the same day that officially we are not alone, the aliens are here. So looking forward to that. Now, Spielberg was in London, and he surprised the absolute hell out of some Londoners who had gone to a pub quiz, which just happened to be a Spielberg-themed quiz night. He walks in, grabs the mic, started hosting duties, and asking some questions.
1: So please put your hands together for some guests that we've brought along tonight. Steven Spielberg and Colin Domingo.
2: What is the name of the first science fiction film I ever made?
0: The answer was Firelight when he was 17 years old. Anyway, I would have geeked out. Disclosure Day opens on Thursday.
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0: These are your feel-good 80s, and it's Coast with JT. Coming up after 10, we've got music from Belinda Carlisle, we've got Paul Young and Stevie Wonder as well. The Super Rugby playoffs happened over the weekend, and we've basically just said to the Aussie teams, thanks for coming, you may leave now. And it's now between four New Zealand teams, and it's the Chiefs and the Crusaders on Friday night. That's at 7:05. And then on Saturday, the Hurricanes and the Blues. And you've got to, I mean, it's a little bit funny that the Blues are in this. They have lost four games in a row and yet are somehow and with a chance with a semi-final match. I mean, yes, they're playing the Canes and there's a very good chance they're going to get absolutely pummeled, but still, they're still in with a chance. And how funny would it be if they won that? So anyway, that's what's happening with Super Rugby, with the semi-finals happening this weekend.
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5: In this update, Labour's leader says Rakesh Naidu's decision to run for Labour is all above board as he comes under fire. Commissioner Richard Chambers says Naidu's candidacy makes his role as a senior police officer untenable and he'll be removed. Chambers says he only found out last night. Chris Hipkins says Naidu took all the required steps.
6: Rakesh Naidu told his supervisor at police when he confirmed that he was putting his name forward to us last week. We did run a different process for Rakesh because of his role within the New Zealand Police.
5: A new report has found New Zealand renters are better off than a year ago. The Regional Rental Affordability Index found affordability improved in most of the country over the past 12 months as rents ease and incomes rise. Property Investors Federation Advocacy Manager Matt Ball says it's not the same story in every region, but renting is definitely more affordable.
7: If you look at Auckland, I mean, rents have been flat in Auckland for a number of years now, so renters are in a much better position now than they have been in previous years.
5: New Zealanders are spending more as prices rise, but shopping less often. Payments network Paymark, formerly Worldline, has released spending data for April and May. With more, here's business reporter Michael Sergal.
8: Spending in April edged down 0.1% compared to the same month last year. Spending in May rose 1.2%, but transactions actually declined 1.1%. Spending rose the most in Waikato and Canterbury and fell the most in Marlborough and Wairarapa.
5: Dunedin drivers are being warned to watch out as increasing numbers of sea lions venture onto roads. They've been recorded impinging in areas in Dunedin, the Catlins and Southland for 8 straight months. Otago University Zoology Teaching Fellow Hannah Raven says a car's likely to come off second best in a collision.
9: Some of these males that we get crossing the road, they're 400 plus kgs. I mean, that's a massive animal. Really want people to be vigilant around coastal roads and even just very close to the coast.
5: That's news.
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5: In sport, the tears are flowing for the world's best women's golfer after the biggest win of her career. Nellie Korda's clinched a one-shot win at the US Women's Open in Los Angeles, her fourth major title. The 27-year-old American says the achievement is overwhelming.
11: I feel like I'm in a dream. Gosh, I just can't even explain how much this means to me. Thank you all for coming out and cheering me on. It really brings tears to us.
5: That's sport. I'm Nina Burton.

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1: 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I'm Nina Burton.
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You can make Coast your number one preset on our iHeart app. You can download that now for free. We are streaming live on there as we speak. Great song from UB40 coming up next. And how about this? Hall & Oates, Maneater on Coast.

It's your feel-good 80s and it's Coast with JT. We've got your chance to rate the music once again. Let us know your thoughts on the music we're playing, how we can improve it. That's what we want to hear from you. Do that at coastonline.co.nz. Or you can even text the word music to 26999 and we'll send the link out to you for your chance to win $250.

0: These are your feel-good 80s, and it's Coast with JT. Nick Kershaw's coming up next. This is awesome, by the way. A 99-year-old grandmother has claimed the Guinness World Record for the oldest person to ever crowd surf at a concert. Her name is Pauline Carner, and she was at a country star Brantley Gilbert's concert. And organised by her grandson, there was a stretcher provided. Pauline lay on top of it, and the crowd passed her from the back up to the stage. And at 99 years old and 274 days, she claims the world record for the oldest crowd surfer. I'll tell you what. Sir David Attenborough, he turned 100 recently. He could beat that record. Can you just imagine that? I'm riding on top of this crowd, and many hands make light work as I am propelled towards the stage. Ooh, somebody just pinched my bottom.
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0: These are your feel-good 80s, and it's Coast with JT. Coming up after 11, music from Kim Carnes, Boy Meets Girl, and we'll hear from Jimmy Cliff as well. But right now, this is What You Need. And it is tonight's quote, which I really like.
1: I love this perspective. I don't think bad things happen to good people. I think bad things happen to everyone. And the way good people respond is what makes them good.
0: There you go, just like that. We've all had bad things happen to us that pose this big challenge, right? But you can either let that just wash over you and consume you, or you grit your teeth and you take that challenge on. Take that with you into your Tuesday. Take that bad situation, find your good way out of it. That's what you need to hear on Coast.
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6: In this update, Labour's leader says Rakesh Naidu's decision to run for Labour is all above board as he comes under fire. Commissioner Richard Chambers says Naidu's candidacy makes his role as a senior police officer untenable and he'll be removed. Chambers says he only found out last night. Chris Hipkins says Naidu took all the required steps.
7: Rakesh Naidu told his supervisor at police when he confirmed that he was putting his name forward to us last week. We did run a different process for Rakesh because of his role within the New Zealand Police.
6: A new report has found New Zealand renters are better off than a year ago. The Regional Rental Affordability Index found affordability improved in most of the country over the past 12 months as rents ease and incomes rise. Property Investors Federation advocacy manager Matt Ball says it's not the same story in every region, but renting is definitely more affordable.
8: If you look at Auckland, I mean, rents have been flat in Auckland for a number of years now, so renters are in a much better position now than they have been in previous years.
6: New Zealanders are spending more as prices rise, but shopping less often. Payments network Paymark, formerly Worldline, has released spending data for April and May. With more, here's business reporter Michael Sergel.
9: Spending in April edged down 0.1% compared to the same month last year. Spending in May rose 1.2%, but transactions actually declined 1.1%. Spending rose the most in Waikato and Canterbury and fell the most in Marlborough and Wairarapa.
6: Dunedin drivers are being warned to watch out as increasing numbers of sea lions venture onto roads. They've been recorded impinging in areas in Dunedin, the Catlins and Southland for 8 straight months. Otago University Zoology Teaching Fellow Hannah Raven says a car's likely to come off second best in a collision.
10: Some of these males that we get crossing the road, they're 400 plus kgs. I mean, that's a massive animal. Really want people to be vigilant around coastal roads and even just very close to the coast.
6: That's news.
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6: In sport, the tears are flowing for the world's best women's golfer after the biggest win of her career. Nellie Korda's clinched a one-shot win at the US Women's Open in Los Angeles, her fourth major title. The 27-year-old American says the achievement is overwhelming.
12: I feel like I'm in a dream. Gosh, I just can't even explain how much this means to me. Thank you all for coming out and cheering me on. It really brings tears to us.
6: That's sport. I'm Nina Burton.
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your Feel Good 80s, and it's Coast with JT. We're tomorrow morning on the Feel Good Breakfast with Tony, Jason, Sam. Apparently, like, falls can happen as we get older, and we know this is a thing that happens, but there is one measure that can actually help you determine whether or not you are more likely to have a fall. Find out what that is tomorrow morning at 20 to 9 on the Feel Good Breakfast with Tony, Jason, Sam. Right now, though, Sheer on Coast.

0: That's right, a feel-good classic, if ever I've heard one. Monty Video and the Cassettes with Shoop Shoop Diddy Wop, Come A Come A Wang Dang. 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You can't go wrong with it. 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And tomorrow after 8, Tony, Jason, Sam might make you $500 richer, and you'll be Shoop Shoop Diddy Wop, Come A Come A Wang Danging all day long.
1: Hello, you. It's Tony, Jason, Sam from your Feel Good Breakfast. 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
1: 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And this is Coast.
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0: It's your feel-good 80s, and this is Coast with JT. Thank you so much for joining me tonight. You are under no pressure at all to come join me again tomorrow night from 7, but I would love your company. Just a reminder that the Chasers is back tomorrow, but Laura, a bit of drama this morning. Laura got 5 out of 5, Jace got 5 out of 5, which means a rematch. They've already rolled the dice. It will be Laura versus the Prefect, Tony Street, tomorrow morning, playing for $900. Now, if Laura doesn't win that money, it will jackpot to $1,000 on Wednesday, and everybody's back in. It's a bull rush for the Chasers once again. So good luck there. And don't forget, vote now, coastonline.co.nz for the Feel Good 500 if you haven't done it yet, because $500 could be yours tomorrow after 8 with Tony, Jason, Sam. Good night, everybody.
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1: In this update, a state of emergency has been declared for Wellington's southern and eastern wards, with affected locals warned to leave by this morning. Met Service is warning of heavy swells which could reach 10.5 metres by late morning. Lachlan Rennie has more.
2: Wellington City Mayor Andrew Little says residents of South Coast waterfront properties and those concerned about flooding should stay somewhere else tonight. He says, including pets, they need to be out no later than 9 a.m. Extensive road closures are also expected tomorrow.
1: An emergency assistance centre has been opened at Wellington South Baptist Church. Nationals pledging to double funding for the Queen Elizabeth QE2 Trust, which works on conservation. The trust works with private landowners and farmers to protect nature and implements a legal rule all future landowners must protect biodiversity. Here's senior political reporter Azaria Howell.
3: The National Party's announced it would increase funding from about $4.2 million to roughly $8.5 million a year, confirmed in Budget 2027, if it can govern again. Conservation spokesperson Tama Portaka says funding certainty means the trust can plan ahead.
1: Believes stray cats are a safer alternative to poison as Auckland grapples with its rat problem. Residents in Ponsonby, Grey Lynn and Westmere have taken to social media after noticing a sharp rise in rodent numbers around their homes. New Zealand Cat Foundation founder Anne Batley says they're a natural solution to the issue, despite the risk to native birds.
4: Do we really want chemicals and terrible toxins and poisons in our environment? Children are at risk, our own pets are at risk, birds, and it destroys our environment.
1: And Wellington's mayor has directed an independent investigator to find out why the city's library's website cost $600,000. It was built by Auckland company Journey Digital. Wellington's deputy mayor Ben McNulty has labelled it an atrocious amount. That's news.
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1: In sport, former All Black Andy Ellis is emerging as the likely successor to new All Blacks coach Dave Rennie at Japanese League One club Corbeil. Rennie can now focus full-time on the New Zealand side after Corbeil clinched the 2026 title over the weekend. 28-test halfback Ellis captained the Corbeil team that last won the competition in 2018. 23-time Grand Slam singles champion Serena Williams insists she's made no call yet on whether her return to professional tennis will include playing singles. Inactive on tour for almost 4 years, the 44-year-old will play mixed doubles at the Queen's Club tournament in London this week. And an admission from England captain Ben Stokes that the Lords' pitch for their first test win over New Zealand wasn't helpful for the future of cricket's longest format.

0: That's sport. I'm Nina Burton.
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8: In this update, warnings of major swells for waterfront properties on Wellington's south coast between Ofero and Breaker Bays. A state of emergency has been declared for the southern and eastern wards, with predictions waves could reach 10.5 metres late this morning. Lachlan Rennie has more.
9: Wellington.

0: Mayor Andrew Little says waterfront residents, including pets, should get out no later than 9 a.m. The council is warning waves could flood roads and dump debris, especially around high tide. An emergency assistance centre will be open from 9 p.m. at Wellington South Baptist Church.
1: A driver is critically injured and accused of fleeing police in Hamilton and crashing into another vehicle. Police say they chose not to pursue a driver signalled to stop on Te Araho Street just before midday yesterday, who sped away. Jordan Dunn has more.
2: Traffic cameras tracked the vehicle travelling east, where it continued speeding despite being spiked. Superintendent Scott Gemmell says 15 minutes later it crashed into a vehicle on Grey Street, moderately injuring three members of the public. The road may stay closed for some time and the matter is being referred to the police watchdog.
1: Renting is more affordable across most parts of the country. The latest Rental Affordability Index shows widespread improvement over the past 12 months, driven by easing rents and rising incomes. Matt Bull from the Property Investors Federation says demand has eased and supply is improving.
3: Rents are definitely coming down. It's not exactly the same all across the country. Some parts like Queenstown, there's still, you know, not enough supply and higher demand.
1: Wellington Mayor Andrew Little says he's horrified at the cost of the website for the capital's new library. It was built by Auckland agency Journey Digital for $600,000. Little says the website is way over budget and he only found out after an Official Information Act request. He says it's being independently investigated.
4: It's not just where the money has gone and the service provider and all the rest of it, it's also the decision making around it. How does that decision get made? Who signs off on it or doesn't sign off on it? How does it get out of control?
1: Belief stray cats are a safer alternative to poison as Auckland grapples with its rat problem. Residents in Ponsonby, Greylin and Westmere have taken to social media after noticing a sharp rise in rodent numbers around their homes. New Zealand Cat Foundation founder Anne Batley says they're a natural solution to the issue, despite the risk to native birds.
5: Do we really want chemicals and terrible toxins and poisons in our environment? Children are at risk, our own pets are at risk, birds, and it destroys our environment.
1: A reminder about Parkinson's as Sir Dave Dobbin opens up on his battle with the disease. It affects more than 12,000 Kiwis and is the world's fastest growing neurological condition. Dobbin was diagnosed in 2022 and says he sometimes struggles to put a sentence together but still tries to come up with new songs. Andrew Bell from Parkinson's New Zealand says having the musician as an ambassador is a slice of heaven.
6: Having someone as iconic as Sir Dave to speak openly about his condition really does bring it into the spotlight.
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1: Sport. An admission from England captain Ben Stokes that the Lords pitch for their first test win over New Zealand isn't helpful for the future of cricket's longest format. The host wrapped up a 115-run win on an up-and-down surface that proved challenging for batting throughout. Stokes says while he's happy his team handled the pitch the better of the two teams, it's hard to escape the main narrative.
8: It's tough for groundsmen. We're not actively going out there and producing wickets that are tricky and, you know, 16 wickets are falling on the day, so... But I get asked all the time about what needs to happen, saving test cricket, this, that and the other. But when you see extreme conditions like that, that's not going to help the game in the future.
1: A former All Blacks halfback is emerging as the likely successor to new All Blacks coach Dave Rennie at Japanese club Corbay. Rennie can now focus full-time on the New Zealand side after Corbay clinched the 2026 title over the weekend. Less than a day later, Japanese media are reporting Andy Ellis will return to the club as head coach. The 28-test halfback captained the Corbay team that last won the competition in 2018. That's News and Sport. I'm Nina Burton.
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3: A mandatory evacuation order is in place for waterfront residents of Wellington's south coast. A state of emergency has been declared for the southern and eastern wards with a Met Service heavy swell warning. It warns it could reach 10.5 metres by late morning. Wellington Region Emergency Management Office says residents between Ofiedo Bay and Breaker Bay need to be out no later than 9am. Civil Defence Controller Phil Becker says a similar weather event happened in 2021.
4: There were a few homes, particularly in Breaker Bay, they had water against the house and some, you know, rocks and debris thrown into their front yards and against their buildings.
3: Labour's leader says Rakesh Naidu's decision to run for Labour is all above board as he comes under fire. Commissioner Richard Chambers says Naidu's candidacy makes his role as a senior police officer untenable and he'll be removed. Chambers says he only found out last night. Chris Hipkins says Naidu took all the required steps.
5: Rakesh Naidu told his supervisor at police when he confirmed that he was putting his name forward to us last week. We did run a different process for Rakesh because of his role within the New Zealand Police.
3: A first-term Green MP has been labelled the chattiest parliamentarian. The Sunday Star Times has revealed Lawrence Zhu Nan spoken more in Parliament this term than any other MP. He said 420,000 words since entering Parliament in 2024. Nan says it's his job.
6: All MPs, as a part of Parliament, our job is to do essentially two things, to scrutinise any bills and legislation. The other one is scrutinise budget.
3: A new report has found New Zealand renters are better off than a year ago. The Regional Rental Affordability Index found affordability improved in most parts of the country over the past 12 months as rents ease and incomes rise. Property Investors Federation Advocacy Manager Matt Ball says it's not the same story in every region, but renting is definitely more affordable.
7: If you look at Auckland, I mean, rents have been flat in Auckland for a number of years now, so renters are in a much better position now than they have been in previous years.
3: New Zealanders are spending more as prices rise, but shopping less often. Payments network Paymark, formerly Worldline, has released spending data for April and May. With more, here's business reporter Michael Sergel.
8: Spending in April edged down 0.1% compared to the same month last year. Spending in May rose 1.2%, but transactions actually declined 1.1%. Spending rose the most in Waikato and Canterbury and fell the most in Marlborough and Wairarapa.
3: An insight on New Zealand's LGBT plus population. A StatsNZ survey has found 6 in 10 people within the minority group are aged 15 to 34. A StatsNZ spokesperson, Victoria Treliving, says the subset of transgender and non-binary people averages about $17,000 less disposable annual income.
9: Comparatively, there was no significant difference between the age-adjusted average disposable income for people with minority sexual identities compared with the heterosexual population.
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3: Sport. 23-time Grand Slam singles champion Serena Williams insists she's made no call yet on whether her return to professional tennis will include singles. Inactive on tour for almost 4 years, the 44-year-old will play mixed doubles at the Queen's Club tournament in London this week. While excited to return, Williams says she's putting no pressure on herself when it comes to singles.
11: I can't say yeah, I can't say no. Right now, no. I feel like I probably need to train a little bit more if I want to play singles, and we'll see if I get there, and if not, that's not my journey right now.
3: An unsurprising prediction from Chiefs assistant coach David Hill that Wallace Setiti's Super Rugby season is likely over. The All Blacks loose forward was taken to hospital after a nasty head knock during the Chiefs' qualifying final win over the Reds. That's news and sport. I'm Nina Burton.
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9: In this update, the National Party wants to team up with farmers and landowners on conservation efforts. It's pledging to double baseline funding for the QE2 National Trust in Budget 2027 if successful at the election. The trust uses agreements to protect nature and biodiversity on private land, including farms. National Conservation spokesperson Tama Potaka says farmers are some of the most passionate environmentalists in the country.
10: Farmers are absolutely at the forefront of environmental stewardship, and we are here to partner with farmers, to back farmers.
9: A driver is critically injured and accused of fleeing police in Hamilton and crashing into another vehicle. Police say they chose not to pursue a driver signalled to stop on Te Araha Street just before midday yesterday, who sped away. Jordan Dunn has more.
11: Traffic cameras tracked the vehicle travelling east, where it continued speeding despite being spiked. Superintendent Scott Gemmell says 15 minutes later it crashed into a vehicle on Grey Street, moderately injuring 3 members of the public. The road may stay closed for some time, and the matter is being referred to the police watchdog.
9: Renting is more affordable across most parts of the country. The latest Rental Affordability Index shows widespread improvement over the past 12 months, driven by easing rents and rising incomes. Matt Ball from the Property Investors Federation says demand has eased and supply is improving.
12: Rents are definitely coming down. It's not exactly the same all across the country. Some parts like Queenstown, there's still, you know, not enough supply and higher demand.
9: Belief stray cats are a safer alternative to poison as Auckland grapples with its rat problem. Residents in Ponsonby, Grey Lynn and Westmere have taken to social media after noticing a sharp rise in rodent numbers around their homes. New Zealand Cat Foundation founder Anne Batley says they're a natural solution to the issue, despite the risk to native birds.
13: Do we really want chemicals and terrible toxins and poisons in our environment? Children are at risk, our own pets are at risk, birds, and it destroys our environment.
9: A reminder about Parkinson's as Sir Dave Dobbin opens up on his battle with the disease. It affects more than 12,000 Kiwis and is the world's fastest growing neurological condition. Dobbin was diagnosed in 2022 and says he sometimes struggles to put a sentence together but still tries to come up with new songs. Parkinson's New Zealand's Andrew Bell says having the musician as an ambassador is a slice of heaven.
14: Having someone as iconic as Sir Dave to speak openly about his condition really does bring it into the spotlight.
9: And Wellington Mayor Andrew Little says he's horrified at the cost of the website for the capital's new library. It was built by Auckland agency Journey Digital for $600,000. Little says the website is way over budget and he only found out after an official information request. He says it's being independently investigated.
15: It's not just where the money has gone and the service provider and all the rest of it. It's also the decision-making around it. How does that decision get made? Who signs off on it or doesn't sign off on it? How does it get out of control?
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9: And sport. Former All Black Andy Ellis is emerging as the likely successor to new All Blacks coach Dave Rennie at Japanese League One club Corbeil. Rennie can now focus full-time on the New Zealand side after Corbeil clinched the 2026 title over the weekend. 28-test halfback Ellis captained the Corbeil team that last won the competition in 2018. 23-time Grand Slam singles champion Serena Williams insists she's made no call yet on whether her return to professional tennis will include playing singles. Inactive on tour for almost 4 years, the 44-year-old will play mixed doubles at the Queen's Club tournament in London this week. And an admission from England captain Ben Stokes that the Lord's pitch for their first test win over New Zealand wasn't helpful for the future of cricket's longest format. That's News and Sport. I'm Nina Burton.
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4: In this update, Labor's leader says Rakesh Naidu's decision to run for Labor is all above board as he comes under fire. Commissioner Richard Chambers says Naidu's candidacy makes his role as a senior police officer untenable and he'll be removed. Chambers says he only found out the other night. Chris Hipkins says Naidu took all the required steps.
5: Rakesh Naidu told his supervisor at police when he confirmed that he was putting his name forward to us last week. We did run a different process for Rakesh because of his role within the New Zealand Police.
4: A new report has found New Zealand renters are better off than a year ago. The Regional Rental Affordability Index found affordability improved in most of the country over the past 12 months as rents ease and incomes rise. Property Investors Federation Advocacy Manager Matt Ball says it's not the same story in every region, but renting is definitely more affordable.
6: If you look at Auckland, I mean, rents have been flat in Auckland for a number of years now, so renters are in a much better position now than they have been in previous years.
4: A first-term Green MP has been labelled the chattiest parliamentarian. The Sunday Star Times has revealed Lawrence Zunan spoken more in Parliament this term than any other MP. He said 420,000 words since entering Parliament in 2024. Nan says it's his job.
7: All MPs, as a part of Parliament, our job is to do essentially two things, to scrutinise any bills and legislation. The other one is scrutinise budget.
4: New Zealanders are spending more as prices rise, but shopping less often. Payments network Paymark, formerly Worldline, has released spending data for April and May. With more, here's business reporter Michael Sergal.
8: Spending in April edged down 0.1% compared to the same month last year. Spending in May rose 1.2%, but transactions actually declined 1.1%. Spending rose the most in Waikato and Canterbury and fell the most in Marlborough and Wairarapa.
4: A renewed push to understand Parkinson's disease. Sir Dave Dobbins opened up about his struggles with the neurological condition since being diagnosed 4 years ago. He says he sometimes struggles to put sentences together, but still comes up with musical ideas. Parkinson's New Zealand's Andrew Bell says it's vital to have an ambassador, as iconic as Sir Dave, because the disease can be hard to comprehend.
9: We have a saying that if you've met one person with Parkinson's, you've met one person with Parkinson's, because it's unique to each person.
4: Dunedin drivers are being warned to watch out as increasing numbers of sea lions venture onto roads. They've been recorded impinging in areas in Dunedin, the Catlins and Southland for 8 straight months. Otago University Zoology Teaching Fellow Hannah Raven says a car's likely to come off second best in a collision.
10: Some of these males that we get crossing the road, they're 400 plus kgs. I mean, that's a massive animal. Really want people to be vigilant around coastal roads and even just very close to the coast.
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4: In sport, the tears are flowing for the world's best women's golfer after the biggest win of her career. Nellie Korda's clinched a one-shot win at the US Women's Open in Los Angeles, her fourth major title. The 27-year-old American says the achievement is overwhelming.
12: I feel like I'm in a dream. Gosh, I just can't even explain how much this means to me. Thank you all for coming out and cheering me on. It really brings tears to my eyes.
4: New Zealand rugby insist Tony Brown signing on as an All Blacks assistant coach after the 2027 World Cup won't threaten current attack coach Mike Blair. Brown will rejoin his old team after finishing up his role as an assistant with the Springboks after next year's global tournament. NZR CEO Steve Lancaster says Brown will round out skill sets within the new head coach Dave Rennie's staff, with two-man coaching teams already being used. That's News and Sport. I'm Nina Burton.
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2: In this update, warnings of major swells for waterfront properties on Wellington's south coast between Ofero and Breaker Bays. A state of emergency has been declared for the southern and eastern wards, with predictions waves could reach 10.5 metres late this morning. Lachlan Rennie has more.
3: Wellington Mayor Andrew Little says waterfront residents, including pets, should get out no later than 9 a.m. The council is warning waves could flood roads and dump debris, especially around high tide. An emergency assistance centre will be open from 9 p.m. at Wellington South Baptist Church.
2: A driver is critically injured and accused of fleeing police in Hamilton and crashing into another vehicle. Police say they chose not to pursue a driver signalled to stop onto Araho Street just before midday yesterday, who sped away. Jordan Dunn has more.
4: Traffic cameras tracked the vehicle travelling east, where it continued speeding despite being spiked. Superintendent Scott Gemmell says 15 minutes later it crashed into a vehicle on Grey Street, moderately injuring three members of the public. The road may stay closed for some time and the matter is being referred to the police watchdog.
2: Renting is more affordable across most parts of the country. The latest Rental Affordability Index shows widespread improvement over the past 12 months, driven by easing rents and rising incomes. Matt Bull from the Property Investors Federation says demand has eased and supply is improving.
5: Rents are definitely coming down. It's not exactly the same all across the country. Some parts like Queenstown, there's still, you know, not enough supply and higher demand.
2: Wellington Mayor Andrew Little says he's horrified at the cost of the website for the capital's new library. It was built by Auckland agency Journey Digital for $600,000. Little says the website is way over budget and he only found out after an Official Information Act request. He says it's being independently investigated.
6: It's not just where the money has gone and the service provider and all the rest of it, it's also the decision making around it. How does that decision get made? Who signs off on it or doesn't sign off on it? How does it get out of control?
2: Belief stray cats are a safer alternative to poison as Auckland grapples with its rat problem. Residents in Ponsonby, Greylin and Westmere have taken to social media after noticing a sharp rise in rodent numbers around their homes. New Zealand Cat Foundation founder Anne Batley says they're a natural solution to the issue, despite the risk to native birds.
7: Do we really want chemicals and terrible toxins and poisons in our environment? Children are at risk, our own pets are at risk, birds, and it destroys our environment.
2: A reminder about Parkinson's as Sir Dave Dobbin opens up on his battle with the disease. It affects more than 12,000 Kiwis and is the world's fastest growing neurological condition. Dobbin was diagnosed in 2022 and says he sometimes struggles to put a sentence together, but still tries to come up with new songs. Andrew Bell from Parkinson's New Zealand says having the musician as an ambassador is a slice of heaven.
8: Having someone as iconic as Sir Dave to speak openly about his condition really does bring it into the spotlight.
0: Stay informed with the latest OneRoof property news and market insights. 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
2: In sport.

0: An admission from England captain Ben Stokes that the Lords pitch for their first test win over New Zealand isn't helpful for the future of cricket's longest format. The hosts wrapped up a 115-run win on an up-and-down surface that proved challenging for batting throughout. Stokes says while he's happy his team handled the pitch the better of the two teams, it's hard to escape the main narrative.
1: It's tough for groundsmen. We're not actively going out there and producing wickets that are tricky and, you know, 16 wickets are falling on the day, so... But I get asked all the time about what needs to happen, saving test cricket, this, that and the other. But when you see extreme conditions like that, that's not going to help the game in the future.
0: A former All Blacks halfback is emerging as the likely successor to new All Blacks coach Dave Rennie at Japanese club Corbay. Rennie can now focus full-time on the New Zealand side after Corbay clinched the 2026 title over the weekend. Less than a day later, Japanese media are reporting Andy Ellis will return to the club as head coach. The 28-test halfback captained the Corbay team that last won the competition in 2018. That's News and Sport. I'm Nina Burton.
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0: Coming right up, Tony Street, Jace and Sam, your feel-good breakfast. Now for an extra hour, 6 till 10. Coast is proud to welcome Robbie Williams. Coming back to New Zealand to entertain us. On his Britpop World Tour this November, with a massive show at Eden Park in Auckland on November 24.
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13: In this update,

0: A stern warning to stay off Wellington's south coast today. Monster waves of up to 10 metres are set to smash the coastline. A state of emergency is in place and evacuations start from 9 a.m. between Ōwhiro and Breaker Bays. Civil Defence Controller Phil Becker says some coastal roads are expected to stay closed.
1: There will be people down there that will be preventing access to the coastal road, so we ask that people comply with any instructions provided to them.
0: Business leaders are feeling less upbeat about the post-pandemic recovery, with many now focused on making the most of the hand they've been dealt. But it's not all bad news. The latest 2 Degrees report shows 3/4 of businesses are still just as optimistic as they were a year ago. Chief Executive Mark Callender.
2: Ironically enough, we had the highest level of businesses say they're thriving since the study began. So I think it's just taking control and being adaptive to how they're running their businesses.
0: Israel says it's holding off on attacks against Iran for now after Tehran announced it would stop striking Israel. The ceasefire remains fragile, with both sides warning they'll hit back if violence flares up again. And a 7.8 earthquake in the southern Philippines has killed at least 32 people, with dramatic video showing buildings collapsing and landslides. More than 10,000 people have been forced to evacuate.
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0: In sport, captain Ben Stokes and pace bowler Gus Atkinson are being investigated by the England Cricket Board over a nightclub incident following the first test win over the Black Caps. And Denmark footballer Christian Eriksen has been released from hospital after spending the night under observation following his latest collapse in an abandoned friendly with Ukraine. And that's sport, I'm Bryn Rudkin.
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4: It's a windy one today. A big strong southwesterly pushes 9 metre waves into Wellington. Warnings apply and a corridor of moisture up that eastern coastline. Apart from the wind, the day's actually quite nice.
5: Kia ora, good morning. Thank you very much for joining us. No matter what you're up to on your Tuesday, the 9th day of June, and there's a massive, they're calling them monster waves on the way for Wellington. Wadded up at Otago today.
6: Well, Wellington, you have been really slammed recently because this is not long after the big mass flooding as well.
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5: Okay, we're going to unpack that shortly and tell you how it's affecting people, because there are some forced evacuations going on this morning too. Tell you more shortly.
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0: 10 past 6 on Coast. Your feel-good breakfast with Tony, Jason, Sam. Thanks to Bargain Chemist. Saving New Zealanders every day. What's more important to you? Physical health or your mental health? And there's a reason why a lot of Kiwis are facing this exact question. We'll tell you more before 6:30.
1: Fascinating stuff into Wellington. You know, it's that classic read of the weather maps. You know, when you look at you know, at the start of the weather, you get the isobars, and when you see them really tightly packed together in a corridor pointing straight south, that's when you get these massive waves out of the Southern Ocean. That's exactly what we've got. So it's all coming in. We know that Wellington is looking at getting 9-metre waves, which is a very big wave.
0: It's a very big wave.
1: And according to the rules, in terms of swells, so swells and waves are different things. You know, waves present higher than swells.
2: I thought waves had to crash.
1: Well, yeah, I guess they do. Yeah,
2: and but swells non-crest
1: swells wave. Roll and then turn into waves, I think is how it works. So at the moment, the Wellington Wave Boy, or the Southern Boy, is reading 4.62 metres, which is fairly big. And in terms of cancelling the ferries, they normally cancel them anywhere between 4 and 5 metres. So we're right there, and we know that they're cancelled at the moment.
2: Even if they were high threes, you probably wouldn't want to take the ferry.
0: Can you imagine being on that?
2: Yeah.
1: Pretty much everything on the water is cancelled after 7 to 10 metre swells. And did you know that they cancel horse floats at 2.5 metres? They no longer put the horse floats on the
0: Inter Islanders. That's fair.
1: You wouldn't want your horse.
0: No, exactly.
2: Well, so, like, we're just saying even on the roads. But no, just
0: there's got to be a wind factor for a horse float, surely.
2: Yeah.
0: But that's the thing. So they're cancelling all the ferries today, like you just said, Sam, which means there's no freight for the next day or two.
1: Nothing, that's a good point.
0: Nothing's getting across the strait.
2: And remember, passengers have been affected by the train that came off the tracks as well.
0: That's right, commuting around Wellington. But it's not just there. So there's a state of emergency declared across Wellington at the moment with forced evacuations in some parts as well. So chances are you'll be aware of that if it's already happened.
1: That's when it combines with the high tide, though, right? At 9 o'clock this morning.
0: Yeah, either side of it by the sounds of things. So you've got to be gone from your house by 9 this morning if you're in some of those affected areas. So that's
2: 2699 on the text if you're close to those swells or if you can see them and what it's like down there.
0: Yeah, so she's combines. She's pretty nasty. So yeah, so also it's affecting parts of Wairarapa, Clutha, Otago as well. So those waves coming right in there too. Not evacuations around those parts, but definitely some parts of Wellington. Ooh. Forced evacuations.
1: Do you know what's really quite staggering? If you look at the rain radar, you can see that southern Fetch Street. If you look at that, look, so showers just peppering like a line up the east coast.
2: All down the east.
1: Yeah, so it kind of bumps into the bottom of the country, pushes up through Wellington, and just slides up that east coast, which means high pressure is actually coming in. We just need it to slide in a little bit more, and that'll push away those isobar lines and, of course, the showers out to the east, and then we're actually sitting pretty good.
2: So don't get your boogie board out today if you're in Wellington.
0: No, stay away from the coastal areas. Yeah, I reckon. Actually, stay home yourself, I reckon. Probably safer that way. Anyway, we'll keep you posted across the morning, I promise. News every half hour and Sam's weather forecast throughout the day as well, I promise. It's 6:13. It's Amy Grant. Baby, baby. It's your feel-good breakfast on Coast.

0: 17 past 6 on Coast. You feel good breakfast with Tony, Jason, Sam. You can have your say on the songs we actually play at the moment. So give us your honest feedback about our playlist. Can we make it better? Do you want more of something, less of something? Let's be honest. And you can score money for doing this as well. Just text MUSIC to 2699. So honesty call, what's more important to you? Your physical health or your mental health?
1: Mental.
0: Same.
2: I think they go together.
0: Oh, I think so too.
2: I think.
1: Well, of course they do. Yeah. But if you had to choose one.
0: Yeah, if you had to choose one of them.
2: I wholeheartedly think if my physical health is together, then my mental health is right there with it.
0: So physical first.
2: As soon as they drop, no, I'm saying they go together. They're not one unto their other own. And I think that as soon as someone's battling mentally, I think the first thing I'd prescribe is exercise.
0: Yeah, they say that. Yeah. Although they've asked this question. So there's basically the first ever New Zealand Health of the Nation study has been revealed, and Kiwis now consider or value their mental and emotional well-being just as much as their physical. So they have made a distinction in the study. So they asked what's more important. So I'm with you, Tony. I think mental health. If I'm mentally on, everything else falls into place. You know what I mean?
1: Yeah, I feel like that too. I feel like if my mental health's bad, then nothing else kind of matters. You're just depressed and do you know what I mean?
0: Yeah. You don't want to get up and do exercise. Yeah. And you don't want to do anything. But yeah. I mean, and suddenly
1: they
0: I think,
1: definitely are linked. Oh, but, both ways.
2: I mean, I find it interesting that they're kind of separating them in the study in some respects.
0: Yeah.
2: I mean, if I'm feeling down, the first thing I do is exercise to get myself right.
0: Is that right?
2: Yeah.
0: Okay. See, so for some people, if they're not feeling right, they might go for a walk, or they might call a friend, or they might, you know, binge watch something on TV. I don't know.
1: I think lack of connection's a huge thing with mental health.
0: I do too. Or go see a counsellor. You know what I mean? Like, counselling is so good for mental health.
1: And mental health can be everything. It's such a spectrum, isn't it? It's loneliness at one end.
0: Yep.
1: And then it's schizophrenia at the other end.
0: Do you know, you mentioned loneliness, Tony. In this thing, I was shocked to see that loneliness is as dangerous for you as smoking 15 cigarettes a day.
2: I believe it.
0: That's dangerous. Too. 15 a day.
1: Because if mental health is kind of your reason for living.
0: Yeah,
1: you know, and if you can't find a reason to live, then you don't want to do anything.
0: That's exactly right. Yeah, so I'm with you. So I put mental health up there. What about you? If you had to choose, and they have for this first ever New Zealand Health of the Nation study, they revealed that Kiwis now value their mental and emotional well-being just as much as physical health. What would you choose?

0: This is College to Feel Good Breakfast with Tony, Jason, Sam. It's 24 past 6. We're asking the question this morning, what's more important to you if you had to choose your physical health and fitness or your mental health and fitness? And yeah, you could say there are linked, and they're definitely linked. And we know that over the years and stuff. One of the big things they do now is green prescriptions.
1: Yeah.
0: Like if you're not feeling good, they say go outside, walk, get outside and have a day off work and go and actually just, you know, relax a little bit and get into nature.
1: I think to Tony's point as well, there is a spectrum here, you know, and I think from the perspective of exercise working, it works on a daily humdrum, as opposed to someone that has something that's clinically

0: diagnosed.
1: Oh, that's right. Yeah, for sure, yeah. That's right. So, honestly, what was more important to you, your mental health or your physical health? Hello, Marie.
2: Hi.
1: What do you reckon for you?
2: Definitely my mental health was affecting my physical health. And now that I've put some legal things into place, my mental health is good and I'm feeling great.
1: Good. And so you notice the difference, right?
3: What sort of things absolutely. Did you have to put in place?
2: I had to get an order to keep somebody away from me.
3: Okay.
1: Oh,
3: I see.
1: Sorry to go through that.
2: Yeah. And now everything, like even my health issues that I've had for years, they don't affect me anymore either.
0: So. Oh, wow. It's amazing, that, you know, how that kind of that physical pressure can change your mental health. And positive news
2: is... mental abuse just... everything in me, you know.
1: Yeah, that's right, exactly, Marie. And they say there's some things like if you're under stress, if you're not feeling well, your body can fall apart. Like there's one person a little while ago who was under massive stress and their gums started falling apart.
0: Yeah.
3: Oh, you're kidding.
1: Yeah, apparently that's what your body just starts disintegrating under stress and mental load and things. So Marie, I'm glad it's all working out for you. Sorry you had to go through that.
0: Some interesting legislation as well just been passed on that as well in terms of external pressure from
1: stalking laws.
3: Yeah.
1: You're right.
3: Yeah, that's so good that they have those measures now where you can actually be charged for stalking.
1: Yeah, good call.
3: You couldn't before.
1: No. Oh, how ridiculous was that, a lot of messages coming through as well on 2699 and also on our Facebook page too if you want to take part in the discussion. Coast Breakfast with Tony, Jason, Sam on Facebook. Kelly says mental health. Sally says mental health always. Louise says, like Alan Piggy Bundy always says, you can't have one without the other.
0: Yeah,
1: that's
0: so
1: a good
0: true.
1: Point too, yeah.
0: On the text machine, both and my mental follows my physical, which is kind of aligned with what I say. But then there's other people also saying mental health, your body can be as fit and healthy, but if you're not mentally well, then life is not great. Sure, it can be linked, but a lot of the times, things like mental health conditions aren't always related to how well your body is.
1: That's a good point too.
0: Dementia,
1: yes.
0: Depression.
1: Yes, exactly.
0: Yeah.
1: So yeah, this first ever, New Zealand's first ever health of the nation study has revealed that Kiwis now value mental and emotional well-being just as much as physical. And that's a huge change. You think back in the 80s and the 90s.
0: Well, wasn't even considered.
3: I think it's good that people are considering their mental health and that's part of living, you know?
1: And
3: whereas I think back in the day, you kind of just didn't even clock it.
1: Yeah. And so hats off to people like Sir John Kirwan, even Mike King and those sort of people for bringing that to the forefront and going, you know what, that's really important to us. I think, job done, well done. And there's still a lot of work to do, obviously. Coming up, our 24-year-old producer has just watched a movie from our childhood, a movie we loved, but does it stand up today? We'll tell you what the movie is and hear Rosie's honest review before 7. Keep listening.
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19: In this update, Wellington's bracing for monster 10-metre swells. A state of emergency is in effect, and waterfront residents from Orfedo to Breaker Bay need to evacuate by 9 this morning. Daniel Neely from Emergency Management says the waves are potentially double the size that hammered the south coast back in 2020.
20: Went over the roads and a lot of debris and even waves crashed into people's homes, creating both a property risk but more importantly a life safety risk.
19: Teaching has had its biggest workforce boom in over 20 years, with 7,500 new teachers joining between 2024 and 25. The ministry says it's down to strong recruitment and fewer teachers wanting to leave. A liquor ban could be introduced in Canterbury's Lincoln due to concerns about alcohol harm.
21: The council says before any bylaws can be enforced, it has to prove that both a problem exists and alcohol-free zones would be a reasonable solution. It says it's taking a measured approach to understand the level of alcohol consumed in its public spaces.
19: And New Zealand's remaining phone booths might be getting a glow-up. Spark wants to modernise them with free calls and Wi-Fi, as well as turning them into digital ad boards. But Auckland Council is keen for a cut of the profits.
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19: In sport, England captain Ben Stokes and pace bowler Gus Atkinson are being investigated by the country's cricket board over a nightclub incident following the first test win over the Black Caps. And former All Blacks first five Lima Supawanga is lauding New Zealand rugby's early catch of attack coach Tony Brown from 2028. Supawanga, who played under Brown in the 2015 Super Rugby title run with the Highlanders, says he's one of the best attacking minds in the world, and NZR have been silly not to sign him in the past. And that's sport, I'm Bryn Rudkin.
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1: Jaws, Dirty Dancing, The Bodyguard, When Harry Met Sally, Stand By Me, Forrest Gump. 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Our producer Rosie's going to review one that was in the news the other day as the must-watch movie of winter.
0: We're putting it through the ringer at the moment, aren't we? We make her watch all sorts of things, and today is an absolute beauty, in my opinion.
1: 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You love this one, too.
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1: So
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1: So Rosie's honest review coming shortly.
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0: 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Rosie is our producer. She watches movies from our childhood and sometimes tears them apart, but sometimes she likes them, which is good. Rosie's review. Hello, Rosie.
1: Morning.
0: What did you watch this week?
1: We watched The Holiday.
0: Oh,
2: classic.
1: What a movie.
2: So many famous stars. Cameron Diaz, Jack Black.
3: Jude Law.
0: Yeah.
3: The guy that gave men with receding hairlines hope. You could still be sexy.
1: I didn't even notice the receding hairline.
0: So The Holiday came out the other day as the must-watch movie. This is the best feel-good winter movie, they reckon. So it's like a warm cup of Milo. Mm. What did you think?
1: Well, I loved how spontaneous these two ladies are. Their life is literally falling apart. And they go, let me message this random person online and swap houses with them.
2: Yeah.
1: It almost sounds like something you would do today, but without the, you know, you'd probably FaceTime them first and like try and figure something out. They literally have never met and they just completely swap houses in different countries.
3: Wow.
1: How insane is that?
2: I feel like Kate Winslet was winning with her house.
1: Oh, yeah.
0: Right?
2: Because it was big, with a big flash and everything.
3: Well, her partner in the movie is Jack Black, though, right?
1: Yeah.
3: Yeah, so is she winning? Because Cameron Diaz got Jude Law.
1: Oh, like the most attractive couples together as well. Like,
2: remember,
1: what a couple.
2: Kate also left the douchebag from work.
0: Yeah.
1: And Jack is such a sweetie. You know, he's so cute. He's like a big lovable teddy bear. You know, he gives those vibes. But I love how many kind of messages were within this movie, specifically the meet cute.
4: Well, this was some meet cute.
5: Sorry?
4: It's how two characters meet in a movie. Say, a man and a woman both need something to sleep in.
5: Uh-huh.
4: And they both go to the same men's pajama department.
5: Right.
4: And the man says to the salesman, I just need bottoms. The woman says, I just need a top. They look at each other, and that's the meet cute.
1: Oh. Is it not so nice?
2: It is.
0: It's romantic, yeah. Eh?
1: And how every single person in your life has a meet cute, you know? Like the first time you meet every single person in your life, there is a moment that you met and something happened for you to meet. I just think that's so cool.
3: Yeah, that's cool.
2: I like
1: that. And my favourite character was definitely Arthur, the guy who actually said that and explained the meet cute. And his relationship with Kate in the movie, how sweet is their relationship, the old man next door neighbour, and then when he jumps up on the stage to remember that to the song and he finally can walk by himself and he's doing this little dance.
2: Super
1: cute. It was so cute. But I can't decide whose meet cute I liked more. Jack Black and Kate, or Cameron Diaz and Jude Law. Both of them were so cute, but Cameron Diaz and Jude Law, their meet cute probably tops it.
5: Who are you?
6: Iris, open the door or I swear I'm going to take a leak all over your phone.
7: Oh, you're not Iris. Or if you are, I'm much drunker than I realised. I'm sorry for my profanity. I wasn't expecting you.
0: The old drunken knock at the door. Wasn't expecting you.
2: Expecting us, because it was his sister, right?
0: It was his sister's house,
1: And how at the end they all come together and they're all in the house with his two kids. And it's just the best movie ever. I loved it so much.
3: Oh, you're invested.
1: I was so invested. Like, this is one of those movies I feel like you could watch 1,000 times and never get sick of.
2: I agree.
1: And I don't say that about movies very often. I'm like a one-time watcher, you know?
3: Yeah.
1: I loved it. Absolutely loved it.
3: So?
1: A 12 out of 12.
2: Yeah.
0: First ever 12 out of 12?
3: A second.
0: Is it?
3: It's a second. I can't remember what the
1: first
3: one was. I
1: don't remember what the first one was, but this one probably tops the entire list.
0: Oh, so. Thank you, Rosie.
2: 12.5.
1: Exactly.
0: One of our all-whites footballers has exploded in popularity.

0: So much, he has now more than 5 million followers on Instagram. He's got more than the All Blacks. But what else? Is he more famous then? What else is he more popular than? This might blow your mind before 7.
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0: This is Coalition Feel Good Breakfast with Tony, Jason, Sam. You probably heard by now there's a state of emergency declared in Wellington. Forced evacuations along Wellington's south coast. Orfido Bay, Island Bay, Horton Bay, Breaker Bay. You must be gone by 9 this morning. Civil Defence is saying it could be too dangerous after 9. They're going to close some roads at about 8 this morning, too, so about an hour or so. There's going to be more in the news, and we'll keep you across it right across this morning as well.
1: How cool is this All Whites Tim Payne story with the fact that he's been, you know, he was the least followers in the Football World Cup, and he got picked up by a social media influencer, Valen Scarsini, given a bit of a boost. Now, Valen, the guy that gave him a boost, has 1.2 million followers. Tim Payne has now picked up a global following of 5.4 million followers.
2: It's outrageous, isn't it?
0: Wow!
1: So we're going to play a little game this morning. Things less famous than Tim Payne.
0: Okay, go.
1: So first of all, he has more than the entire population of New Zealand, Croatia, and Ireland. He has more followers than Kane Williamson, the Rugby World Cup, Gandalf, who's Sir Ian McKellen here. He has more followers than the WNBA, the Women's National Basketball Association in America. He has more followers than Rome, the Colosseum. He has more followers than the Detroit Pistons. It is, like, the scale of this is insane. He has more followers than Daniel Radcliffe or Harry Potter. He has 3.9. He has more followers than Mary-Kate and Ashley Olsen.
0: Oh, the Olsen twins.
1: Yep, he has more followers than Cardi B.
0: Oh, the singer?
2: That's huge, because she's a big influencer, isn't she?
1: In terms of, like, musicians that play on this station, there's more followers than Stevie Wonder, Billy Joel. Not quite as many as Dolly Parton, but not far off.
0: Really? He's as big as Dolly Parton?
1: It gets more ridiculous. Led Zeppelin only has 1.8 million followers. Aerosmith, 3.5 million. U2, 3.7 million. And Bon Jovi, 2.9 million followers.
0: He's bigger than Bon Jovi.
2: Do you know why? Because people are up and running with this. Like, even on his story only 18 hours ago, you've got a whole lot of African kids doing a big dance in front of a sign with a New Zealand flag and Tim Payne.
1: Yeah.
2: Like, that, everyone's picking it up and kind of taking it on as their own project.
1: Totally. He has more followers than Gwyneth Paltrow and Kate Winslet.
0: That blows my mind.
1: Yeah, so now what does that mean from money, the money perspective for him? So with a following of $5 million, you can generate $100,000 US per post.
0: Can you make money on posts?
1: Well, yeah.
2: Can he get it, though?
1: Well, I don't know.
2: As someone that's grown so quickly, because we know that as much as followers are great, engagement's everything. Let me see how many comments he got on his last post. Should I tell you?
1: Oh, I'm sure it's astronomical. He can also get brand
2: 25,000 comments and 23,000 shares. Pretty good.
0: So
1: not only can he make $100,000 per post, brand ambassadorships for people with that many followers are in the vicinity of $1 million per brand.
0: No way. Imagine then.
2: I love this.
0: He's in the All Whites right now. First game's next Tuesday. So a week from now, we play Iran in the FIFA World Cup. Imagine then if he goes on and actually wins a pool game and actually does quite well. Imagine if he scores a goal.
2: Oh,
0: like, that guy scores a goal.
2: That'll bring the house down.
1: Yeah, I was just about to search how many followers does Iran have on on social media. Like, it's getting
2: ridiculous.
1: It'll
2: be more than Iran, surely. Yeah,
1: probably. I don't know.
0: Far out. Well, watch the space, because he's really humble with it. He's I haven't really changed. No, we know you haven't changed.
2: Whatever you've changed, you've just been given some followers.
1: No, but your world has.
0: Yeah, you know? That's right. Coming up, the question I was asked at a supermarket that made my blood run cold. It was a heinous question. And I want to see how you guys would have reacted if you were asked the same thing in a public place.
2: Oh, the audacity, Jace.
0: It was awful. I'll tell you more about this after 7.
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1: In this update, monster waves of up to 10 metres are set to smash Wellington's coastline today. There's a state of emergency in place and evacuations start from 9 a.m. between Orfedo and Breaker Bays. Iran and Israel have both paused attacks, but nobody's convinced the ceasefire will hold. Donald Trump is telling Israeli Prime Minister Benjamin Netanyahu to rein it in. CNN's Kevin Lipdak.
2: Netanyahu saying and insisting that he will continue operations in southern Lebanon, going after Hezbollah, which has caused the most tension in this ceasefire so far.
1: Cleanup crews are heading back to the scene of a fiery, fatal truck crash on State Highway 1 north of Christchurch. Expect a slow crawl through Spotswood until they're done. The road's open, but the speed limit's reduced to 50k. And New Zealand's old phone booths might be getting a revamp as Spark wants to modernise them with free calling and Wi-Fi.
3: 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Spark says this isn't feasible and points out the Telecommunications Act prohibits councils imposing any rent-style charge.
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1: In sport, captain Ben Stokes and pace bowler Gus Atkinson are being investigated by the England Cricket Board over a nightclub incident following the first test win over the Black Caps. A statement from England Cricket says they're inquiring over a breach of team protocols in the early hours of Monday morning local time. And the Bulldogs have prevailed over the Eels 14-12 on the back of a scoreless first spell to wrap up round 14 in the NRL in Sydney. Coach Cameron Seraldo has summed it up.
5: Just relieved we got a win in the end.
1: And that's sport, I'm Bryn Rutkin.
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6: You know me, I like to be polite, I don't like to make a fuss, I like to be nice to people, and I was going about my business yesterday, my friendly self at a supermarket, and a woman stopped me, and she put her hands in the air, and she asked me a question.
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8: 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I'm sure what you've done here, but we will come down your
6: bed. Yeah, we will. I know you will. It's about 6 minutes from now.
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0: This is Coast. You feel good breakfast with Tony, Jason, Sam. We need to talk about the bath we had together yesterday. We'll do that just a few minutes from now. After we did the sound bath experience, which we'll tell you more about shortly, on my way home, I stopped in at the supermarket. Mm-hmm. And for the first time in a long time, I remembered my bag. So I take my bag out of the back of the car and I walk in.
1: Right? Oh, you remembered it?
0: I finally remembered my bag.
1: So good.

0: happens.
1: I nearly forget the bag. I'm like, oh, my bag.
2: And then you don't go to the car. You just get a new one.
1: You just buy a new one.
0: Yeah. Oh, I see those bags. Yeah. So you meet your handbag, your man bag.
1: Oh, no, I'm a man bag. No, that's always strapped on. No. And then so I'm walking through there, minding my own business, putting things in my bag and things, and I went through to the checkout. And I put my stuff on the conveyor belt thing, and they're moving across. And at the end of the line, there's a woman who has kindly offered, well, chuck your bag, I'll pack the stuff in you. Oh, thank you very much for that, right? So she's doing that for me. Then she steps back. Her face goes white, and her hands go in the air. She goes, did you know there's a live animal in your bag? Do you want to keep it?
2: Are you serious?
0: What?
1: Those were her words. What a heinous question.
2: A live animal?
1: There's a live animal in your bag. Do you want to keep it?
0: I'm assuming it was some form of bug.
1: It was disgusting.
0: Cockroach?
1: No.
2: Oh, Jace's car. You filthy little. Clean it your car, bro.
1: My car is so clean.
0: Ooh, what was in your bag?
1: I don't know where this has come from. So I'm like, now going through my head, I'm like, what kind of animal could be in this bag?
0: Chase is like, is it my gerbil? Could be.
1: What's wrong?
0: Could
2: where
0: be.
2: Where did that creep out of?
1: What's wrong with you?
0: It could be.
1: It couldn't be.
0: I didn't think you were using it in the car.
1: It
0: but
1: wouldn't be.
2: Put that up. We'll use that later.
1: No, we won't. So anyway, I'm like, what? And now I'm confused. Like, what do you want to mean? Do I want to keep the bag or keep the animal? I don't want to keep either at this
2: stage. Gerbils are not easy to come by. At least, really.
0: Animal's a big word.
1: Animal's a big word. And now she's standing there. Her hands are in the air. She looks horrified. It's an awful question. Do you want to keep it? I'm like,
0: did you say no? Crush that animal.
1: I was like, no, whatever it is. Ooh, and I'm like, oh, I'm doing the little dance. Ooh, no, whatever that is, get rid of it. I don't want it. So then she puts both hands in the bag. Now, I remember I've been walking around the supermarket with this bloody thing. She puts both hands in the bag like she's trying to cup this thing into her hands. And I'm thinking, in my head, I'm like, we live semi-rural.
0: Was it a mouse or a rat?
1: That's what I thought. Is it a mouse or a rat? We don't have that sort of stuff. No way would one of those be in my car. It's a very, very clean car. Thank you very much.
2: Well, something's not right here. It's come from somewhere, that whatever this mythical creature is.
1: So she reaches in and she pulls out a skink.
2: A what?
1: A skink.
0: A little lizard.
1: A little lizard. I'm like, well, that's not an animal.
0: Come on.
1: I'm like, and I was like, oh, and then she's like, and it's like wriggling through her hands. She goes, do you want to keep him? I'm like, oh.
2: It
1: no.
2: is skink season.
0: It is. Skinks I've are seen everywhere. Lots of skinks at my house too.
1: How do they get into your car?
2: There is a booming skink population at the moment. I don't know what it is. Can you remember when you were little, you used to get geckos?
1: Yes. Yep. I had a pet gecko.
2: Like I'm talking like 100 mils long.
1: Yeah, like a proper...
2: like a proper gecko.
1: Yeah.
0: I remember.
2: Where are the geckos?
0: Can she not use the word animal? And then she goes with her hands.
1: Exactly. Now I'm sitting there and the people are now starting
0: she
1: to...
0: She can't have been that scared about it.
1: I was like, this is horrific. I mean, what would you say? There's a live animal in your bag. Do you want to keep it? What would you have said? No.
0: No.
1: Oh,
0: absolutely not. So unless it was my dog that had crawled in.
1: And she's like, now, so where should I put him? I'm like, oh, lady, I don't know what you want
0: to
1: do.
0: Can you say to her, I don't have ownership of this skink?
1: I want to know. So I'm just saying it can happen. And thank you for that because I felt horrific.
0: This is what you get. This is payback for taking your bags, Jace.
1: Yeah, right? Exactly. Thank you.
0: This
1: more of the story.
0: Don't take your bags.
1: Don't take your bag. And this is Ghost.

0: This is Colin. You Feel Good Breakfast with Tony, Jason, Sam, Rove McManus. You know Rove. He hosted his TV show for years across Australia and New Zealand. Ended up hosting Rove LA. Remember he had his talk show in LA
1: right.
0: for a little
1: God,
0: while?
1: He exploded, didn't he?
0: He did, eh? Anyway, he's going to join us before 7:30 and expose why Tony isn't on his new TV show starting tonight and why she probably won't be invited back to Celebrity Bake Off either. This is scandalous. You can hear this before 7:30.
2: We need to talk about the sound bath.
0: Those aren't church bells, my friend.
2: No, they're not. That was a remarkable sound. So what that sound you're hearing is a rose quartz bowl with a Doppler that goes around. It was like a sound I'd never heard before, to be honest.
1: It's very immersive.
0: Stunning,
1: wasn't it?
0: Yeah. So you're lying there and you close your eyes and you have like a weighted eye mask and you lean back and the sound takes over and there's this beautiful smell. And what was it, incense? Was it oils? I don't know. Sandalwood? Perhaps. But you're lying there, and Holly makes this noise as you're drifting up to... Oh, this is right in my wheelhouse. I love this sort of stuff.
1: I got the giggles at one point.
2: Did you?
1: Yeah.
0: So did I.
1: Something moved to me, and I got the giggles.
2: Why did you leave?
1: I got halfway through, and I thought half an hour of sound bathing was enough for me.
2: I think you might have mental problems.
1: Why is that?
2: Because I felt you beside me. Shifting and changing direction. It's like you couldn't be alone with yourself.
1: No. I just, when you've got things to do, I had a very busy day on, and then
2: that's not
1: I started to get anxiety from lying down. I was like, I've got to get out of here.
2: So that means you can't be in your own head. That's exactly
1: no,
2: why you
1: need to
2: do
1: it. I didn't. Do you know what? The funny thing is about that sound, it wasn't in my own head. I actually felt the sound was a vibration that cleared the head. It was a very, was quite neutral in terms of the headspace. I found it quite nice in that respect.
0: But could you not lie there and just actually give over and just like give up and go, you know what, okay, this is just I'll take a moment. You can't take a beat?
1: I just found it a bit hoodoo-y.
0: Oh, it's woo-woo, but I love it.
2: It's called meditation and something that you probably need if you couldn't lie there for an hour.
1: Did you quite enjoy it?
2: I did.
1: Yeah.
2: Yep. Fell asleep.
0: I fell asleep. I started snoring.
2: At one point I heard you heavy breathing beside me.
0: That's just me. But then I felt light, like really light. And like I started giggling as well. I felt euphoria. I don't know what it was, but I just started like giggling.
2: Yeah. Mm. It's the same as yoga and meditation and... sound bath is in that same realm where it's just to slow you down. And I have to say, I had the best sleep last night. I had amazing sleep. So I reckon it worked on me.
1: It's not for everyone though, is it?
0: Well, it's Holly Neighbours is her name.
2: And she is a long-time listener of Coast, so it was lovely to support her.
0: It was really nice to meet her too. And what a lovely, and this is my birthday present, so thank you very much for this. Mm. It was, I felt amazing. I felt like someone had their hand on my back at one stage.
2: Oh.
0: Yeah, I know. Like,
2: it could have been a ghost. I'm not sure, Jace.
0: I'm not sure, but it felt like I was being guided through this. And I was like, then I got euphoric. I started laughing.
2: Any chance in this busy world we get to slow down and take an hour of time away, I think is a good thing.
0: Amen. Mm-hmm. Amen.
2: I really do.
0: And we filmed this. It's going to be up on our socials a little later on, so keep following.
2: Turns out, Jace, you've got a rose quartz bowl of your own.
0: Well, yeah, I get home and I said to my wife, Louise, oh, it was the most amazing thing. She had this bowl and she like donged it and then she's like swirling around the side. She goes, oh, like one of those, and pointed it in her lounge.
2: So she's now going to give you another bath.
0: Louise has one, yeah.
2: Jace is going to give you a bath. She's going to give you a bath at home, just not the kind you want.
0: This is Ghost.

0: Coast to Coast, your feel-good breakfast with Tony, Jason, Sam. We want you to rate our music. We want you to be honest about the songs we play, and you can score cash for doing this as well. All you need to do is text the word music to 2699, and I'll text you back the details now. For years, Rove McManus hosted a TV show that was in New Zealand and across Australia as well. And at the end of every show, he would say,
1: I'm Rove McManus. Say hi to your mum for me. Good night.
0: Well, this morning we get to say hi to Rove McManus.
2: Hello, how are you?
0: Buzzing out, to be honest, because I'm a massive fan from way back.
3: Lovely to see you in the flesh.
2: Are you freaking out that I'm here?
0: It's sort of like, I think so. It's awesome to see you because...
3: I think so.
2: Because, Jason, I'm taller than you thought I'd be.
0: Yes, yeah, much more handsome than
2: I thought you'd be.
0: Absolutely,
2: so
0: Rove. That's right, yeah. But you're here for a reason because you've got a new TV show that we're lucky enough to get to see on our screens.
2: Yes, it's called Celebrity Escape and it is a New Zealand production.
4: Wow.
2: This is an original idea that has come from here, which I'm very excited about, that I got asked to be part of. A bunch of comedians trying to get out of escape rooms. Any of you done an escape room?
4: Yeah.
3: I have.
4: Yeah.
3: And I'm claustrophobic, which is slightly problematic.
2: Why were you locked in an escape room?
0: Why would
3: exactly.
0: You do that?
3: I know, it's trying to face my fears and all that. But I can see the comedy in it, that's for sure.
2: Well, especially comedians are a lot more competitive than you would think.
3: Mm.
2: So putting a team of them where there is an elimination element, you know, whoever the weak link might be, or maybe they're too good and you want to get rid of your competition. But yeah, it's a lot of fun. And my role is the puppet master. If anyone has done an escape room, you will know there is a person you can call on if you're stuck to give you a clue. That is my role, as well as I get to watch everybody completely get it wrong.
4: Can we, instead of like, you know, having like an hour in there, can we make it like a real hostage situation? You know, like you're stuck in someone's basement.
2: Oh, we have their love.

0: ones under lock and key.
1: Yeah, okay. Yeah. And like leave them, if possible, leave them in there for 3 weeks. Really get them hungry.
0: The escape part is we have your firstborn in a trunk. Yeah. Find the lock before 15 the seconds. Oxygen runs out. Yeah. Somehow the network said yes to it. It's wild.
2: It's crazy.
3: Does it sort of fall into the same pattern as like a Celebrity Treasure Island would? Sam here was the champion of New Zealand at one point, but he was villain. No, you don't want to sidle up to him because he was the villain, and that's what I'm getting at. Do you have villains in the escape room?
0: There are villains hiding in plain sight. I think it's very clear that New Zealand's own Josh Thompson is very competitive.
3: I was on Celebrity Bake Off with him, and he was.
0: Competitive on Bake Off?
3: Yeah, yeah. On that as well.
0: Was he putting stuff in your flan?
3: Well, look, I beat him. I can't remember.
2: There was a white powder incident, but we were saying it's foul. We don't know. Tony's never been asked back. But
1: it's a great question.
0: Would you, if we get a season two, would you be able to overcome your claustrophobia to...
3: I don't know.
0: Because if you make it through to the end, you're doing multiple rooms because each room has a theme. And I was told
1: you went to a place that had theme rooms, didn't you?
0: Yeah, right. Remember that one? That's like the back entrance.
2: There was
0: like
2: all the windows. Enough about the back entrance. Anyway, it's
0: that costs extra.
2: It is Celebrity Escape. It's going to be on 3 and 3 now. All the details are on the 3 website. You can't miss it. Robert Mann, it's good to have you back.
0: Thank you very much, everybody. Now, how do I escape this room?
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2: In this update, monster waves of up to 10 metres are set to smash Wellington's coastline today. There's a state of emergency in place and evacuations start from 9 a.m. between Orfedo and Breaker Bays. Iran and Israel have both paused attacks, but nobody's convinced the ceasefire will hold. Donald Trump is telling Israeli Prime Minister Benjamin Netanyahu to rein it in. CNN's Kevin Lipdak.
3: Netanyahu saying and insisting that he will continue operations in southern Lebanon, going after Hezbollah, which has caused the most tension in this ceasefire so far.
2: Cleanup crews are heading back to the scene of a fiery, fatal truck crash on State Highway 1 north of Christchurch. Expect a slow crawl through Spotswood until they're done. The road's open, but the speed limit's reduced to 50k. And New Zealand's old phone booths might be getting a revamp as Spark wants to modernise them with free calling and Wi-Fi.
4: Auckland Council views footpaths as highly valuable public property and wants its share of a return. Spark says this isn't feasible and points out the Telecommunications Act prohibits councils imposing any rent-style charge.
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2: In sport, captain Ben Stokes and pace bowler Gus Atkinson are being investigated by the England Cricket Board over a nightclub incident following the first test win over the Black Caps. A statement from England Cricket says they are inquiring over a breach of team protocols in the early hours of Monday morning local time. And the Bulldogs have prevailed over the Eels 14-12 on the back of a scoreless first spell to wrap up round 14 in the NRL in Sydney. Coach Cameron Seraldo has summed it up.
6: Just relieved we got a win in the end.
2: And that's sport. I'm Bryn Rudkin.
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8: It's a windy one today. A big strong southwesterly pushes 9 metre waves into Wellington. Warnings apply and a corridor of moisture up that eastern coastline. Apart from the wind, the day's actually quite nice.
9: Now that winter's here, think about the warm glow and crackle of an open fire. Maybe wrapping your hands around a warm mug and inside that mug is hot chocolate and you're watching the raindrops race down the window. You don't need to be anywhere else. There's nothing you need to do, nowhere you need to be. What a wonderful feeling, right? But there's one thing you can do to make winter better.
10: Yeah, I think so. And I think it's something that we know about, but have you made the transition yet? And if you haven't, I'm here to encourage you specifically to do this winter to make you feel good.
8: Winter's a wonderful season. No sunburn. It's lovely.
9: It is lovely. We're going to tell you what this is. Elevate winter shortly. And we might be about to give away $900 cash soon too.
1: Get your day started with Coast's Feel Good Breakfast. Tony Street, Jace and Sam. Feel Good. 6 till 10.

0: This is College to Feel Good Breakfast with Tony, Jason, Sam. We want your honest feedback on the songs we play. Do you like that? Return of the Mac, Mark Morrison. You want to hear more of that sort of stuff? Text music to 2699. I'll text you back the details and hopefully you can score cash for that as well. It's winter. What are we, 9 days into winter now? Imagine that, a nice mulled wine next to an open fire.
1: Oof.
2: Oh, Jace, you've really set the scene here. And, you know, I've already cranked out my first winter soup. And I have done something in the wardrobe that I don't know if everyone is doing. And I kind of did it by mistake. And then I said to myself, what have I been doing all these years? So let me talk to you about your sock collection, right? So in my sock drawer, I basically have a whole lot, because I'm a millennial, a whole lot of ankle socks, right?
0: Yeah.
2: And I've recently gone and got a few longer ones because they're cool. Cool. I know you're not supposed to wear ankle socks, but they're all sporty socks, right? So I wear sporty socks with everything, to work, to sport, to coaching.
1: Just it's a generic.
2: Generic sporty cotton sock.
1: Okay? Yeah, I think I'm the same.
2: So what do you do when it comes to winter? Do you wear the same socks?
1: Yes.
2: I have been doing that too, until I went and had a coffee with a friend, and I had to wait for about 20 minutes.

0: minutes because I was early, and I popped into the store, and there, sitting there with all of the knits and the winter clothes, was a pair of cashmere socks.
1: Oh,
0: right?
1: Yeah.
0: Oh. And I went, do you know what? They look really nice and cozy. I'm going to buy a pair of cashmere socks. And I put them on, and it was life-changing.
1: Wow.
0: And now I find myself every single morning in winter going for these cashmere socks. I'm like, they need to be washed. So I need to buy another pair. But I have, at my house somewhere, I don't know where, some icebreaker socks, but they were like heavy duty for if you go into the wilderness or if you were to go snowboarding.
1: And the problem with those are you stick them into a shoe and then your shoe
0: feels big and chunky.
1: Big and chunky.
0: Yeah, so this is a thing. So there is a happy medium. And if you aren't changing out your ankle cotton socks for winter socks this winter, you are absolutely missing out.
1: Yeah.
0: It is like a hug on your feet. Do you guys have these?
1: No. No, but I hear what you're saying.
0: You need to do it.
2: Thin merino ones. They're so nice.
1: Oh, that's interesting. A nice little thin merino is a nice product.
2: Yeah.
0: You need to elevate to a winter sock. I'm saying is we change out and we put our winter coats on. Don't forget the socks because the heat comes through your feet.
1: Do you think this is an Auckland thing?
0: I don't know.
1: I think down the line people will be far more proactive with their winter socks.
0: 2699, who's rocking the winter socks? Have you switched them out? Because I tell you what, there's nothing more vanilla than just a cotton sock in the middle of winter.
1: No, granted.
0: Make the change.
3: Coast Chasers.
2: Thanks, Michael Jackson. All right, here we go. So, we bring you to the Chasers now. Laura got a perfect 5 out of 5 yesterday.
0: Oh dear, which means I am back because I was rolled. We decided to do a pre-roll, which is never a great idea.
2: No. So, nothing more Laura could have done. She got the perfect 5. I managed to chase her down, so we win again. So she gets a rematch today, and this time against Tony Street. So, we're about to find out if we're about to give away $900, or if Tony can defend it, we go for $1,000 tomorrow. Keep listening. We'll find it all out before 8 on Coast.
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1: Can you beat the Chasers and win the cash? Who will take on Tony? The Prefect?
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0: This is Coast, your feel-good breakfast with Tony, Jason, Sam. It's almost 5 to 8.
1: Coast, Jesus.
2: Hey, it's Laura from Auckland. I faced Jace yesterday and I got a 5 and so did he. So now I'm facing Tony for the rematch. I can't wait because it's girls going head to head. And if I win the money, I'm taking it to Mexico on my holiday.
0: Yes, nice. You are.
3: Girls, girls, girls.
4: $900 on the line. And I'm going to call this on the easier side once again. I'm going to say it's a 4. Par 4 today.
3: Okay.
0: Yeah, that, right. I would agree
3: Good
0: with
3: luck,
0: that,
3: Clara.
0: Sam.
2: Thank you, Tony. And you.
0: That's, all the pleasantries are very, very nice. Very nice. I would say this. I would say there's one real tricky question.
2: Okay.
0: Would that be fair, Sam?
4: Yeah, but it's the last one. I mean, it's. Do you know the thing? I think the last question is tricky but gettable. Like,
0: yeah,
4: yeah. I got halfway there on that.
0: Yeah, you did actually. Okay, are you ready, Lara?
2: I am ready.
0: You know the rules. 30 seconds on the clock. You can pass. If we have time, we'll come back to those ones. Otherwise, it's your first answer only.
4: I just want to add, Eddie Rebar, our music director, we tested him and he got the last question.
0: Yeah, he did.
4: Yeah,
0: he's still a smart man.
4: Yeah.
0: Okay, we're going to start the clock. 30 seconds on it. Are you ready to go?
2: I'm ready to go, yep.
0: All right, love it. Good luck. Your time starts now.
4: What's the main colour of the kākāpō?
2: Green.
4: Yes. Milo is made by what company?
2: Pass.
4: Who sings Father Figure?
2: George Michael.
4: Yes. A local state of emergency has been declared in what city?
2: Wellington.
4: Yes. What protein makes the blood red in colour?
2: Pass.
4: Who? Milo is made by what company?
2: Nestle.
4: Yes. What protein makes the blood red in colour?
0: Oh, that's okay. That's all right. We're there. We're there. It's a 4.
4: It's a 4. Okay. Well done. Very good effort.
0: You've done what you can.
4: All right, Streety, you are chasing a 4.
3: Oh, very nice.
0: In fact, she's pretty powerful. She passed and came back to it.
3: Oh, well done.
0: Yeah. Okay.
3: That's powerful.
0: We do have a game on our hands.
3: Shoot, 4's hard. Hard yards.
0: Good luck.
3: Okay.
0: 30 seconds on the clock. Your time starts now.
4: What's the main colour of the kākāpō?
3: Pass.
4: Milo is made by what company?
3: Nestle.
4: Yes. Who sings Father Figure?
3: Cat Stevens.
4: No. A local state of emergency has been declared in
3: Wellington.
4: What city? Yes. What protein makes the blood red in colour?
3: Hemoglobin.
4: Yes. What's the main colour of the kākāpō?
3: Blue.
4: No.
3: Oh, God.

0: Congratulations!
1: Is it green?
2: It is green!
0: You just won $900!
3: Oh my gosh! Woo! I'm so excited!
1: I can't believe I said blue!
4: Look, a ding dong battle, Streety. I think you're gonna have to kick yourself on that one.
0: And you know the song.
1: Michael. Does Kit Stevens sing something
0: like that? Father and son.
1: Father and son.
0: But you've done enough, Lara. Congratulations.
4: Tony, but hey, take our hat off for hemoglobin.
0: Well done.
4: Great answer.
1: Was that the one that you guys didn't get?
0: Yes.
1: Oh, trust me to get that one and not the obvious one.
4: You got question one wrong, which is meant to be the easiest.
1: What was question one?
4: It was, what's the main colour of the kakapo?
1: Oh, the bird, yeah. I don't know why I said bird.
0: Green parrot.
1: I got stuck on Tui.
0: Lara, congratulations. $900. You get to take that to Mexico.
3: Yay! Arriba!
1: Well done. Well played. Enjoy that. Have a tequila for me.
3: I will. Thank you. Definitely.
0: It tastes extra nice now that Tony paid for it. So well done.
1: Yeah. Out of my own hard cash.
0: Hey, I'm coming up in just a couple of minutes from now. Means we play for $200 tomorrow. But can you think of one thing that we had 20 years ago that was genuinely better than what we have today? There's a reason we want to know. We'll put this to you after 8.
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3: In this update, Wellington residents are bracing for monster swells of up to 10 metres with a state of emergency declared across the city's western and eastern wards. Evacuation orders are in place for coastal areas. Residents between Orfeto and Breaker Bays need to evacuate by 9am. Local Deborah East says she's been moving her old photos just in case.
4: I think this area is not at huge risk, but evacuation's mandatory, so we'll go do it.
3: Teaching has had its biggest workforce boom in over 20 years, with 7,500 new teachers joining between 2024 and 25. The ministry says it's down to strong recruitment and fewer teachers wanting to leave. A liquor ban could be introduced in Canterbury's Lincoln due to concerns about alcohol harm.
5: The council says before any bylaws can be enforced, it has to prove that both a problem exists and alcohol-free zones would be a reasonable solution. It says it's taking a measured approach to understand the level of alcohol consumed in its public spaces.
3: And New Zealand's remaining phone booths might be getting a glow-up. Spark wants to modernise them with free calls and Wi-Fi, as well as turning them into digital ad boards. But Auckland Council is keen for a cut of the profits.
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3: In sport, former Warriors forward Kane Evans has come out as gay and opened up about a long battle with addiction and his mental health. Evans says he's also dealt with homelessness and has told Channel 9 he's lived in denial for years. And the Crusaders are set to receive a boost in their front row stocks ahead of their Super Rugby semi-final away to the Chiefs on Friday in Hamilton. All Blacks prop Fletcher Newell got through training yesterday after missing last week's win over the Blues with a knee complaint. In that sport, I'm Bryn Rudkin.
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8: Think back to 2006. Okay, so Brad Pitt and Jennifer Aniston had broken up. He was now with Angelina Jolie. Sir Peter Jackson's King Kong movie just had its world premiere in Wellington. So we've come a long way in 20 years, right? No more dial-up internet. Things are a lot faster there.
9: What year was it 20 years ago? I just have to remember.
8: 2006.
9: Okay, thanks. Yeah.
8: Heated steering wheels are a thing. Weight loss drugs have come a long way. But what, if you think back, what was genuinely better 20 years ago? There's a reason we want to ask this. Have a think about it. We're going to take some calls and some thoughts on this in about two songs' time.
2: Feel good in the morning. Feel good. Coast Breakfast with Tony Street, Jace and Sam. 6 till 10. Coast.

0: Coast's Coast, your feel-good breakfast with Tony, Jason, Sam. Three songs, one phone call, $500 cash. We'll show you how easy it is to win $500 just before 8:30. So this coming Friday, we've got a school quiz night, which I'm looking forward to.
1: And
0: so,
1: you're the quiz master?
0: I'm the quiz master.
1: Of course you are.
0: Yeah, looking forward to that.
1: You're a professional quizzer.
2: You are.
0: I don't know. Anyway, so what we're going to do beforehand, so I'm obviously not in the team, but my wife and a whole bunch of our friends are in a team. So they're going to come around to our place for some pre-drinks and things like this, right? Mm-hmm. So I've got rehearsals and things. You know, I want to make sure everything's right. But I'm going to pop back home because we're going to put the barbecue on. Have a few things. So in the group chat,
1: chuck,
0: we're talking
1: some
0: about
1: sizzlers on Jace.
0: That's funny you say that, Tony, because we talked about, oh, get some cheese sizzlers. There we go. We're going to throw back to the cheese sizzlers. And I thought, they used to be so much better.
1: Or did we just have worse standards? Because I feel like 20 years ago, we didn't care what was in our sausage. And now we don't really want hooves and beaks.
2: Oh,
1: do
2: you're
1: we?
2: Still getting it.
0: Do
2: you think the, I don't think the sizzlers changed, has it?
0: Oh, I think they have.
1: When was the last time you had a sizzler?
2: Oh, God.
1: Mine was years ago.
2: Yeah, I can't even remember the last time. But I used to have the sizzler sausage sandwich back at school days.
0: Oh, yeah,
2: three
0: right.
2: Three sizzlers cut up into a sandwich with bread and cheese and beetroot.
1: I used to get the
0: trip. That sounds horrific.
2: That was my favourite school sandwich.
0: That's gross.
2: Beetroot.
1: I used to get the triple cheese sizzlers.
0: Remember they brought out the triple cheese. They don't do that anymore. They just do double cheese. No triple cheese anymore. Okay. So that was better 20 years ago. Ooh. Cream eggs. Better 20 years ago.
2: Yeah, they were.
1: Definitely better.
2: Yep. Like, I used to love a cream egg. Now I can't really be bothered with them.
1: I agree.
0: Mm. I'm the same.
1: Now it's all about the mini eggs.
0: So it begs the question, because we were, again, in the group chat, oh, they were so much better. Are they the same? I don't know if they're the same. So what genuinely was better 20 years ago? I mean, apart from society standards and behaviour.
1: I mean,
2: oh, that's so true.
1: And the lack of screens was
0: that's
1: definitely
0: exactly
1: better.
0: Right. Yeah. But if there was something, like, I mean, chocolate bars were bigger. Mm. They were probably more flavoursome. Actually, they've changed the recipe in a lot of the chocolate.
1: What's hard is it's like, do we just remember it different or has it actually changed?
0: Yeah, that's a good
1: you
0: question.
1: You know what I mean?
0: That's a good question.
1: I think Squiggle Tops and Toffee Pops were definitely bigger.
0: I
1: still eat them now, but they were better back then. More caramel in the Toffee Pops.
0: Yeah.
1: Bigger squigs.
0: So what? squigs for the in crowd. So what about you? Honestly, think about this. What was genuinely better? What's one thing that existed 20 years ago that was genuinely better than what we have it today? I'd love to hear your stories. 0800 004 Coast or flick a text to 2699. It's Big Mountain on Coast.

0: This is Coast, your feel-good breakfast with Tony, Jason, Sam. It's 18 past 8, and we're talking about things that were genuinely better 20 years ago. I'll go now. Scooby-Doo. The new Scooby-Doo, first look at Scooby-Doo, the new thing's coming out next year, and the Netflix have just dropped the new look Scooby-Doo, and it's real-life action hero, but the dog's a chocolate lab. I love chocolate labs.
1: It's dark.
2: It can't be
1: dark.
2: A lab. It can't be a lab. Scooby's a Great Dane.
1: I'm going to double down on that. Cartoons. Modern cartoons are a lot. I love the old school ones. Were so nice.
2: DuckTales, bring it back.
1: But I think that's just because we're old and that's what we're used to, right?
0: Nah, they had stories and real characters and things. Yeah. I love those. You know, you're so right. Derek, what do you reckon was genuinely better 20 years ago?
3: I reckon the programs on TV were better 20 years ago.
0: TV. You know, I think TV in general, maybe, because, I mean, the theme songs were actual songs. There were real characters. There were, you know, you got invested in the story, but you had to wait, and you got really excited about your episode coming on.
2: I've just watched Off Campus, and that would give me an argument to say today's is better. But I definitely, when I think of Beverly Hills and, you know, Melrose Place and...
1: They definitely relied on different pillars, didn't they? They didn't rely on effects or big drama or anything. It was clever scripting.
0: You know,
1: but if you played that to someone that had seen none of them, if you played those shows to an alien, I think they'd choose the modern ones.
0: You might be right. I tried watching Dukes of Hazzard again because I love that as a kid.
1: Yeah.
0: It's terrible.
1: Yeah.
2: Yeah.
0: It hasn't aged well at all.
1: You know, same with MacGyver. MacGyver's terrible too.
0: Hey, Grant, what do you reckon was genuinely better 20 years ago?
4: Pies. You can't buy a real nice pie anymore.
1: Interesting.
0: If you do, you've got to go to a certain bakery and like $10, $15 now for a decent pie.
2: Where do you go for a pie?
4: Exactly. You know, but it doesn't matter what bakery you go to anymore. They all taste exactly the same. You know, bring back Georgie Pie. You know, we all used to live there when we were all younger.
1: Yes, good call.
2: Do you know what, though? I have to say, I used to love Georgie Pie just like
4: that.
2: And then they brought Georgie Pie back and it wasn't that nice. But I wonder if it's because they changed the recipe.
4: They did.
2: Yeah.
0: Oh, did they?
4: I worked there many, many years ago in the Green Lane branch and you know, why don't we drop those pies down to a dollar? I tell you what, it was just chaos.
2: Oh, I remember that. Yeah, and you'd buy a couple because you're like, you'd buy $2. A couple,
0: and then you buy that Buzz Bar Sundae. Remember those?
2: Oh,
4: yes, I do.
2: Yeah. Yep.
4: And the fish and chips were the ultimate prize.
0: Do you know what?
2: Fish and chips was definitely better back in the day.
0: A few texts are saying exactly the same thing on 2699, actually. Anna's saying fish and chips, the price of them is a dollar a scoop, and the scoops used to be massive.
1: Yeah.

0: Yeah.
1: Yeah, and even the fish is small. I reckon they slice it while it's frozen and then give you half the fish.
2: Yep, and I reckon the chips now are quite burnt. And I don't know what they do, whether they parboil them or...
0: This is old fat now, isn't it? Yeah, I don't know. Well, great, you got us thinking. That's, yeah, that's a really good point, actually. Oh, that's sad, actually. Well, one more real quick. Hello, Sam. What was genuinely better 20 years ago, you reckon?
3: The old fact.
2: Oh, hey, you can't argue with that. That's true.
3: Yeah, from Dan Carter days, eh?
2: Yeah, DC. Yeah,
0: well, that was only, well, that's 10 years ago now.
2: DC, yeah. Richie McCaw, that era.
0: Kevin Mialamu, yeah. Sir Graham Henry.
3: Yeah.
0: But watch this space. I am fizzing at the bone. We had our mate Jeff McStanchion the other day, who's is the commentator. Him and I, we're all fizzing at the bung about this new All Blacks side.
2: Yeah, let's hope that Dave Rennie can pull us out of it. But I agree with you. The last 5 years have been pretty dismal.
4: One more before we go. Appliances. They used to be built to last.
2: Did they?
0: Yeah, they did, eh?
4: They did.
2: What appliances specifically are we speaking of? Because I tell you what, they didn't have the Ninja Slushy machine back in the day. For my margaritas.
0: That's true. No, you got to rest my case. You're right, Your Honour. No, but you're right. Ovens used to last for years. Washing machines used to last for years.
2: When did your oven last stop?
0: Oh, ours is playing up.
2: Is it?
0: Yeah, it is.
2: My ovens just keeps cranking.
4: I've got a wonky door.
2: Yeah, but... Well, are they the cupboards that you put in? Let's not talk about your kitchen and all its issues.
4: Kitchens.
2: I tell you what, they did fires better. Yeah. The electric ones that look like a TV aren't there.
4: No, can your fireplace go blue and yellow?
2: No.
0: Can you watch the All Blacks on your TV? No, you cannot. Sorry, your fireplace. Sorry, this is Ghost.

0: This is Coast, your feel-good breakfast with Tony, Jason, Sam. One of the many things I love about this job is, one, we get to count down the massive songs, like the feel-good 500 is not too far away, and beforehand we get to give away a lot of money with this.
1: Coast's feel-good 500 countdown, 2026.
2: It's the countdown song.
0: Just tell us the three songs that make you feel amazing. Hopefully they make it into the countdown, but between now and then you could win money every single day.
3: Maxine, good morning.
4: Good morning.
3: What have you been up to this morning?
4: I've been biking to work and I've just arrived. You timed it well.
3: Oh, fantastic. And a little birdie tells me you're from Nelson, so you've joined that active transport crew that are all biking to work.
4: Yeah, one of the many.
3: Oh, I love this so much. Tell us about your feel-good favourite songs.
4: Well, I chose the Michael Jackson Wanna Be Startin' Something as number one.
0: Oh, that's such a good song. Have you seen the movie yet, Maxine?
4: I've seen it 3 times.
0: Oh, did you?
5: Oh, it's so good to hear. I need to tune in on that. I haven't had a go yet. It goes live this Thursday, doesn't it, on Amazon, so you can watch it at home.
3: And we were just talking about the massive rise in Michael Jackson's music since the movie, and Human Nature is another song that's growing in popularity
5: going
3: too.
5: Going viral, yeah.
0: Cool. What else do you love?
4: The Wham, Everything She Wants. I love singing that with my daughter.

0: great song. I can imagine that mother and daughter sing out.
1: And one more, yeah. One more on the list.
2: Save a Prayer from Duran Duran. I was a Durani way back.
3: There.
0: That is a beautiful song.
3: And a different kind of mix too. Hey, the good news is we want to thank you for being a part of our countdown. So would you like $500?
2: Oh, wow, that would be amazing. Thank you very much.
0: You're more than welcome. We were going to say, put some fuel in the tank, but you don't need to. You bike everywhere, so.
1: I'm just picturing Maxine singing those songs on her bike now.
2: I will.
0: Good on you, Maxine. Thank you very much.
2: Thank you.
0: Another chance to score. You too, my friend. Another chance to score $500 just for being part of the Feel Good 500 countdown. Text the word VOTE to 2699. I'll text you back the details on how to get amongst them. Coming up, though, how to tell if you're going to be one of those old people who have a fall. There's something you need to know soon on Coast.
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3: In this update, Wellington's getting hit with major swells today. A state of emergency is in place for coastal wards, and anyone living between Orfedo and Breaker Bays needs to evacuate by 9 a.m. Local Deborah East.
4: If they don't do it and people die, there'll be a worse fuss. We need to take it seriously, just in case.
3: Chris Hipkins says Labor won't be making any announcement about tax this week.
5: We are making an announcement that will have an impact on household cost of living. You just have to wait and see what the policy is, but it will have a cost of living impact.
3: Two fires kept Waikato crews busy last night, one at a house in Naruawahia, another in a shed south of Hamilton. And Israel and Iran are both hitting pause on the fighting. Israeli Prime Minister Benjamin Netanyahu says he told Donald Trump he'll hold fire for now, but the key phrase there is for now.
6: If the terror regime makes the mistake of resuming attacks against us, we will respond with full force.
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3: Sport, captain Ben Stokes and pace bowler Gus Atkinson are being investigated by the England Cricket Board over a nightclub incident following the first test win over the Black Caps. A statement from England Cricket says they're inquiring over a breach of team protocols in the early hours of Monday morning local time. And Denmark footballer Christian Eriksen has been released from hospital after spending the night under observation following his latest collapse in an abandoned friendly with Ukraine. The former Man United and Tottenham midfielder has released a statement confirming he's at home with family. In that sport, I'm Bryn Rudkin.
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9: Here's how you can tell if you're getting old, okay? 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
2: Get going in the morning. 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Coast.

0: This is College to Feel Good Breakfast with Tony, Jason, Sam. Chances are you've heard about the state of emergency in Wellington. There are forced evacuations along Wellington's south coast. So we're talking Orfeto Bay, Island Bay, Horton Bay, Breakers Bay. You have to be gone by 9. So you've got 20 minutes. You have to be gone by 9 because Civil Defence are saying it could be too dangerous after 9.
1: Mm. Now, you don't want to have a fall, but it can happen to anyone. And I don't think it's completely limited to older people either. I've had a fall. I missed a step once, a bottom step at my house. And I went down like a ton of bricks, eh?
2: Ooh.
1: And you know, and it just, I think the definition for me of a fall is when you kind of, you're not really doing anything to deserve to fall.
0: Do you know what I mean?
1: You
0: haven't tripped on anything.
1: You're not playing sport. You don't do anything like that. Well, apparently if you don't want to have a fall, what you need to be doing is practicing jumping. Because jumping is all about fast twitch fibers, and fast twitch fibers are strength. So not power. Strength. And the better we are at jumping, the better we are at making those corrections when our feet kind of slip from under us and we can catch ourselves again. So if we're good at jumping, we're good at catching ourselves in a fall situation.
2: This is so funny you brought this up, because literally just on the weekend, my son, 7 years of age, was hopping from one concrete step to the next on one foot. And Matt was like, "Can you do that?" And I was like, I got the yips. I was like, I don't know that. And I did it eventually, both on the left and right leg.
1: Yeah.
2: But it gave me anxiety to go from one concrete step up to the next, just jumping on one leg.
1: Yeah, we don't do a lot of jumping as we get older. And it was really obvious at my place recently, because we've got a hoop that you can adjust the height on, and we'd lowered it. And I challenged my wife to dunk an 8.5 foot hoop. The funniest thing I've ever seen in my entire life.
2: Ain't got no air.
1: She wasn't great getting great elevation. And like, just to rub it in, I was down there with my camera on slow-mo to show, like, look, your feet are like 7 centimetres off the ground. So, yeah, I've got the numbers here on what height you need to be able to jump to prevent a fall at certain ages.
0: Oh, okay.
1: Okay. So this is the staggering thing. We're going to go for women on this one.
2: So for Jace's benefit.
1: Yeah, you fit into these categories.
0: So I can hear you.
1: If you are 30 to 39 years old and a female, you need to be jumping 36 centimetres, which is 6 centimetres over a ruler. And here's the thing. That is the lower metric. It's actually 36 to 41. I'm only going to give you the lower metric.
2: Luckily, so I'm 42, so that must mean I have to jump slightly less than that.
0: Is this just a standing jump where you are, or can you run up and jump there?
1: No, it's a standing 2 foot jump.
0: Oh, wow.
1: Okay, if you are 40 to 49 and female, 30 to 36 centimetres. That's you, Tony.
2: Oh, it's still a ruler. That's quite high.
1: Yeah, so 30 centimetres will go for the
2: So that's how far my feet have to be off the ground.
1: A ruler.
0: Without bending your knees.
2: It's quite high.
1: Yeah. 50 to 59, 25 centimetres.
2: It's you, Jace.
1: the male one is actually 33. So, yeah.
0: Keep going.
1: If you are 60 to 69, this is staggering, 20 centimetres.
0: Mid-60s, you're going to be jumping 20 centimetres off the ground.
1: Yeah, and if you're not, you're more likely to take a fall. If you're 70-plus, now when they say 70-plus, I think you're taking liberties here, if you're 90, you know. But if you're over 70, they want you jumping 15 centimetres, which is the height of an iPhone.
0: Oh, okay.
2: Okay, that's all right.
1: Yeah,
2: that's doable. I reckon my dad, who's 17, would do that.
1: Yeah, so quite interesting, eh? So for me, as I'm 40 to 49, so I need to be jumping 41 centimetres. That is a decent jump.
2: Could you ever dunk the ball?
1: When I was at high school, I think I did what's called a tip jam.
2: Yeah.
1: Which is when you throw the ball up, it bounces, and it just goes up to hoop, and then you have to tip dunk it. I could never get the ball over the ring.
2: So not a real dunk.
1: Wow. Pretty good for.
0: Well, he's a white man. You know what they say about white men.
1: Pretty good for 6 foot.
2: I thought you were about to say 6 foot.
1: Pretty good for 5'9" with shoes on.
2: What was that basketballer who was 5'5" and he could dunk?
1: Muggsy Bogues.
2: Yeah, him.
1: Yeah.
0: Oh, wow.
1: Yeah.
0: Oh, that's a lot. Thank you for that. Hey, coming up before 9, there are some moments in life that are just unwritten rules. Like if you're a guy and you bite into a banana, you can't make eye contact with another man. No,
1: it's a fact.
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0: This is College to Feel Good Breakfast with Tony, Jason, Sam. Tuesday morning, so day two of National Blood Donor Week today, and it's a bloody important meeting that's going on right now. In fact, you can make sure you can book your bloody important meeting at nzblood.co.nz.
1: My bloody important meeting is coming on Thursday.
0: Yeah.
1: I'm gonna give blood, which I'm looking forward to.
2: I like that rule that if you don't give blood, you don't get blood. It's a bit brutal in a nasty scenario. But
1: would you guys be getting blood if that was the case?
2: No, I wouldn't be. I need to work
1: You're
2: on
1: also
2: that.
1: Not an organ donor, are you?
2: No, I've changed it on my license. You'll be proud of me.
1: I just redid my license and changed it.
2: Yeah.
1: Cool. You can have someone's kidney now.
2: Yeah, thank you.
1: We need to talk about.
0: Nobody wants your liver.
1: No one wants your liver. We need to talk about what's appropriate in terms of closing your eyes. So you go to an appointment. When is it okay to close your eyes? And I have actually thought about this in multiple appointments before, right? You go for a massage, of course, close your eyes. It's actually awkward if you were going
2: to
1: eyeball
2: them. I like to really stare them in the eye.
1: Really, really awkward in a situation like
2: Deeper.
1: That. What about, here's another one, and producer Rosie will actually attest to this, when you're getting your hair washed at the basin at a hairdresser's. Yeah, I close my eyes for that.
0: Yep.
1: But sometimes I'm like, I don't know. Do they want to, when they're chatting to me, do they want me to open my eyes or are they better? I don't know.
0: Do you close your eyes when you kiss your husband?
1: Yeah, I guess I do.
0: Yeah.
2: It depends on the depth of the kiss, doesn't it? Like if it's just a peck when you come home, I think there's about eye contact. But if it's passionate.
0: Yeah, you can't have your eyes open for that.
2: No, everyone knows that.
1: Well, your eyes, yeah. You start going cross-eyed. They're like, right there. It's like, whoa.
0: Eating a banana as a guy, don't close your eyes.
1: So what I've decided, anytime you're lying down, whether it's a massage or you're lying down on the chair getting your hair washed, that's fine, close your eyes.
0: Sure.
1: But what about when you're sitting up, eyeballing the lady that's doing your manicure at the nail salon? Because this was me last week.
2: Okay.
1: And I was really, really tired. I was getting them done for the radio awards. Mm. And she's right in front of me, like, doing her thing. And I just closed my eyes. I was like, is this appropriate? I just don't know. Because yeah. I'm sitting up. And I'm staring at her, and I'm just closing my eyes.
2: Yeah, no, I can go.
0: I think if one of you is going to close your eyes, it should be you.
1: Well, I'm glad she wasn't. Exactly. She did it. She did a good job.
2: I've wholeheartedly been in a situation. This is a weird thing to say. I've been wholeheartedly in a situation where I don't know if it's okay to shut my eyes. I relate to this. Yeah.
1: But I also think if I was doing the manicure or if I was washing the person's hair, it's probably a nice reprieve not to be stared at. Because you're staring at people all day. So actually, maybe they like it. Maybe they'd prefer not to see me.
2: Yeah, having to kind of have that chat all day and kind of make, I don't know, lock
1: just
2: eyes.
1: Just polite chat. Yeah. There's also the danger, though, when you close your eyes, isn't there, of just nodding off to sleep?
2: Not for me.
0: Yeah.
1: It's like you with the sound bath yesterday, Jace.
0: Out like a light.
2: Jace, it's a real insight into our personalities, really, the sound bath, isn't it? Where Jace was snoring. And I was out the door.
1: You were rude and left. Yeah, it's a real insight.
0: Well, I'd rather fall asleep, to be honest.
2: I was not rude. I could only take so much of
1: you just keep
2: rubbing
1: telling,
2: spoons
1: you just
2: on a bowl.
1: Keep telling yourself to that to our lovely listener that gave us that for an invitation.
2: No, she would be the first to appreciate that it's not for everyone.
1: You don't know Holly. Holly thought you had diarrhea. And
0: she
1: we left it at that.
0: She said,
1: we left it at that.
0: If your bowel would evacuate. And she was like, what?
1: She said, I hope he's okay if he had to dash off.
2: Well, there's a certain vibration. There's a certain hurts that really trips me up.
1: Oh, gross.
2: You guys are lucky that I left. I could have sawn myself in a garage.

0: you like,
1: we can't take him anywhere.
0: Close your eyes if you do that too.
2: I'm going to look you in the eye, mate.
0: Anyway, coming up, we're going to run through some phrases that apparently annoy some of us. Like that one just then, Sam. This is Coast.
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15: In this update, Wellington's southern coast residents need to get out now with monster swells up to 9 metres on the way.
16: From now, no vehicles are allowed in these areas, including emergency ones. The most dangerous window is expected to be between 10 a.m. and 1 p.m. during high tide. Emergency assistance centres have been set up at Wellington South Baptist Church and Miramar Mopuia Community Centre.
15: In Wellington, Mayor Andrew Little says lightning strikes can already be seen off the coast.
17: I've seen one report that said they estimate at about 4 metres at the moment. So the conditions are starting to change and it is now time.

0: to brace ourselves.
1: To other news, a commissioner has been brought in to run a South Auckland school after its board was dissolved amid a police investigation into alleged fraud. More than half of Pukekohe North School's board members resigned last month. And Dunedin's visitor bookings are quickly selling out 2 years ahead of a total solar eclipse. Otago will be one of the few places to witness the lunar event on July 22, 2028.
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1: The sport captain Ben Stokes and pace bowler Gus Atkinson are being investigated by the England Cricket Board over a nightclub incident following the first test win over the Black Caps. A statement from England Cricket says they're inquiring over a breach of team protocols in the early hours of Monday morning local time. And Denmark footballer Christian Eriksen has been released from hospital after spending the night under observation following his latest collapse in an abandoned friendly with Ukraine. The former Man United and Tottenham midfielder has released a statement confirming he's at home with family. And that's sport, I'm Bryn Rudkin.
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3: It's a windy one today. A big strong south westerly pushes 9 metre waves into Wellington. Warnings apply and a corridor of moisture up that eastern coastline. Apart from the wind, the day's actually quite nice.
4: If you were born anywhere between 1965 and 1980, if you're aged anywhere between 46 and 61 right now, you're officially Gen X. But apparently, around those years, like much you guys are, Tony and Sam, we get triggered by some specific phrases, apparently, especially at work.
5: Triggered. We get triggered easily in general, don't we?
6: Like, that upsets us.
4: Yes, it annoys you, apparently.
6: Okay.
4: And I'm right there in the Gen X, right? I'm like, bang on 50, so I'm right there.
6: Yeah.
4: So apparently these phrases annoy us. We'll put this to the test in a few minutes.
7: Start your day with Tony Street. Jace and Sam, Coast Feel Good Breakfast. 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Coast.

trunks. Look at that mama, she got it sticking in the cameraman. And we could have some. And he's up there. What's that? Hawaiian noise.

0: This is College to Feel Good Breakfast with Tony, Jason, Sam. So you'll know that the forced evacuation is in place right now along Wellington's south coast, Orfido Bay, Island Bay, Horton Bay, Breaker Bay. About 20 minutes ago, that actually came into effect. Civil Defence is saying now that it's after 9, it could be a bit too dangerous. So if you know anyone around those areas around Wellington, make sure you let them know. And also, of course, around Wairarapa and Central Otago. Well, not Central Otago, because they're going to hit by waves. Dunedin will be low.
1: I've got the Wellington Harbour Bearing Head Wave Buoy sitting at 4.54 metres. That's the swell, not the wave height.
0: Yeah, so all ferries are cancelled. We'll keep you posted across this throughout the day as well, I promise. Especially if you're at work right now. And if you are at work right now, apparently these well-intentioned phrases don't go over well with Gen X. So these are the people aged between 45, 46 and 60, 61.
2: So that's interesting that it's specific to Gen X.
0: Yeah, no
2: way. So like what, millennials are okay with it and so are Gen Z?
0: Apparently so.
2: Okay.
0: Apparently so. But you tell me, because you guys are pretty close to Gen X yourselves. So you're on the periphery. So
2: I'm 8 years away.
1: Yeah.
0: No.
1: I'm not even close.
0: So the cutoff is 1980 apparently, so it's not too bad.
1: It's a whole year for me.
0: Okay,
2: miles away, Jason.
0: See if this annoys you. I don't mind this, although sometimes I think it's overused. We're a family here. If you hear that at work, it's like you're kind of crossing boundaries. Like, no, I have a family.
2: I actually don't mind about we're a family here. If the company acts like you're a family.
0: If you walk the walk and talk the talk, sure.
2: Yes.
1: I'll take we're a team. I'm not taking we're a family.
0: Okay, so
2: I don't mind having a family feel. But it's got you've got to act like a family member. To be fair, family members can be quite mean to you anyway. So,
0: Not that anyone's mean to you here, are they?
2: Ooh, I was just using it as an analogy, Jace.
0: Okay, sweet.
2: Crying in the corner over here.
0: That's right. This one here, I do find this a bit offensive. As per my last email.
2: Oh.
0: That actually annoys me.
1: Oh, that grinds my gears.
2: That's very sanctimonious, isn't it?
0: Oh. That's real aggressive.
2: You haven't read. Although, when someone doesn't read your email, that's also annoying.
1: Yeah, but it's also like, it's so often like, it's validating their perspective over yours, your voice, yours, and they've gone, as per, it's like, as in, I'm not listening to what you've said.
2: I reckon as per my email doesn't mean that. I reckon as per my email is just like, I did tell you about this. That's what you're trying to say.
1: Yeah.
2: How could you say that in a nicer way?
1: Like I said before.
0: You might have missed it.
1: But no, it's the same thing.
2: Like I said before was pretty.
0: Oh, you might have missed it. I should put it in my email. You might have missed it.
2: You might have missed it, you dumbass.
0: Maybe leave it the dumbass.
2: Do you need me to copy and paste it up? Yes, I do, actually. Because I didn't read your last email.
1: It's a show of hierarchy. That response.
0: Oh, I think perceived hierarchy. They think they're better than you. Yeah.
2: Sometimes underlings put as per.
0: I don't like that. And the number one thing, apparently, this really annoys people. Just circling back, as if you haven't done that.
1: It's real.
0: Where are you at with this? Just circling back.
2: That's such a lame corporate speak.
0: I agree.
2: I actually have a real pet hate for corporate speak for the sake of it.
1: Mm.
0: Same. We should probably take this offline, though, because,
2: I should be a Gen X.
0: I concur. I totally agree. It's Fleetwood Mac. This is Coast.

0: This is Coast, your feel-good breakfast with Tony, Jason, Sam. And don't forget, you can rate our music. Tell us your honest feedback about the songs we play. Help us build the playlist you really want to hear. And you can win money for that too. Just text music to 2699.
1: Now, we've just been talking about things that were better back in the day. And Jason, you talked to us about 20 years ago, what were the things that were better? Sausage sizzles.
0: Cheese sizzlers. Well, I think cream eggs were better. So people were saying TV was better.
1: So now we've got a bit of a throwback happening in sport. So do you still go to the sports field and have halftime oranges? Have a think. At what? At football, at rugby?
2: Football we do.
0: One of our sons does, yes, and the other one doesn't.
1: Okay, so now they're trying to introduce them into netball, did you know? And netball don't traditionally do the halftime oranges.
0: Don't you?
1: Like, we'd have some snakes. And I am doing a bit of work for Woolworths, who are a sponsor in Coast, and their big campaign is to get pre-cut halftime oranges onto the netball court. And I don't know whether it's to replace the sugary snakes that we're eating or what it is, but they're doing a whole heap where you can go and meet the Silver Ferns and get free tickets. And what they've done is they've got pre-cut oranges to make it really, really easy for us parents. So you can order them, so 20 pre-cut oranges. So I tested this theory. I took these pre-cut oranges to my Year 7's netball training, and I was like, part of me was thinking, oh, you know, like, they're in the lolly generation. They probably, you know, they'll probably go, oranges, we don't want them. Well, I have never seen a bunch of rabid dogs like it.
2: Yeah.
1: I put them down on the plate. I was like,
2: absolutely. And how many times do you have to say, put the skins in the other container?
1: I know.
2: You have to say it like 40 times because it's eating and put it straight
1: back. Then the second thing you had to say was, eat the whole orange. Don't just suck the juice out and just leave a half one uneaten.
0: Everyone makes those mouth guards out of the may. But we have a rule, though. If your child gets player of the day, you're on oranges next week.
1: Yeah. Yes.
0: But as they get a bit older, so our older son Max, his team doesn't do it anymore for some reason.
1: Yeah.
0: It's sad. I want to bring them back.
1: But I just felt like it's a piece of 80s nostalgia coming back, isn't it?
0: But it's doing that.
2: Yeah. It's also kind of the full circle loop on nutrition. You know, everyone's getting real flash with powders and all the rest of it. At the core of it, for kids, orange with all the vitamin C, the natural fruit sugars, a little bit of hydration. It's literally the perfect fuel for halftime.
1: And it turns out,
0: move away?
1: Turns out they love it too. So bring back the 80s tradition, I say.
0: Indeed. Do it. Stick with you. Stuck with you. It's Coast.

0: This is College to Feel Good Breakfast with Tony, Jason, Sam. When you think the name Rove McManus, he was just ordered, honoured over the weekend with the King's Birthday Honours List in Australia. He's an Order of Australia now, apparently. But when you think about Rove McManus, he was on TV for years in Australia and New Zealand. And he used to always sign off his show by saying,
1: I'm Rove McManus. Say hi to your mum for me. Good night.
0: I used to love that. And today we say hello to Rove McManus.
2: Hello, how are you?
0: Buzzing out, to be honest, because I'm a massive fan from way back.
3: Lovely to see you in the flesh.
2: Are you freaking out that I'm here?
0: Yeah, sort of. Like, I think so. It's awesome to see you because...
3: Because, Jace, I'm
2: taller than you thought I'd be.
0: Yeah, much more handsome than
2: thank
0: I thought you'd be.
2: Thank you so much.
0: Rove. That's right, yeah. But you're here for a reason because you've got a new TV show that we're lucky enough to get to see on our screens.
2: Yes. It's called Celebrity Escape and it is a New Zealand production.
4: Wow.
2: This is an original idea that has come from here, which I'm very excited about, that I got asked to be part of. A bunch of comedians trying to get out of escape rooms. Any of you done an escape room?
4: Yeah, I have.
3: And I'm claustrophobic, which is slightly problematic.
2: Why were you locked in an escape room?
0: Why would you do that?
3: I know, it's trying to face my fears and all that, but I can see the comedy in it, that's for sure.
2: Well, especially comedians are a lot more competitive than you would think.
3: Mm.
2: So putting a team of them where there is an elimination element, you know, whoever the weak link might be, or maybe they're too good and you want to get rid of your competition. But it's a lot of fun. And my role is the puppet master. If anyone has done an escape room, you will know there is a person you can call on if you're stuck to give you a clue. That is my role, as well as I get to watch everybody completely get it wrong.
4: Can we, instead of like, you know, having like an hour in there, can we make it like a real hostage situation? You know, like you're stuck in someone's basement.
2: Oh, we have their loved ones under lock and key.
4: Yeah, okay. And like leave them, if possible, leave them in there for 3 weeks. Really get them hungry.
2: The escape part is we have your firstborn in a trunk. Find the lock before
0: 15
2: the
0: seconds.
2: Oxygen runs. Yeah. Somehow the network said yes to it. It's wild.
0: It's crazy.
3: Does it sort of fall into the same pattern as like a Celebrity Treasure Island would? Sam here was the champion of New Zealand at one point, but he was the villain. No, you don't want to sidle up to him because he was the villain, and that's what I'm getting at. Do you have villains in the escape room?
2: There are villains hiding in plain sight. I think it's very clear that New Zealand's own Josh Thompson is very competitive.
3: I was on Celebrity Bake Off with him and he was.
2: Competitive on Bake Off?
3: Yeah. On that as well.
2: Was he putting stuff in your flan?
3: Well, look, I beat him. I can't remember.
0: There was a white powder incident, but we were saying it's foul. We don't know. Tony's never been asked back. But
4: it's a great question.
2: Would you, if we get a season two, would you be able to overcome your claustrophobia to...
3: I don't know.
2: Because if you make it through to the end, you're doing multiple rooms because each room has a theme. And I was told
4: you
2: this
4: went to
2: is...
4: a place that had theme rooms, didn't you?
2: Yeah, right. Remember that one? That's like the back entrance. There was like all the
0: enough about the back entrance. Anyway, it's
2: that costs extra.
0: It is Celebrity Escape. It's going to be on 3 and 3 now. All the details are on the 3 website. You can't miss it. Rove McManus, good to have you back.
2: Thank you very much, everybody. Now, how do I escape this room?
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0: This is College to Feel Good Breakfast with Tony, Jason, and Sam. We made Lara feel real good this morning. She took us down on the chases and took out $900 for her trip to Mexico. Congratulations, Lara. So tomorrow we're going to play for $200 from the chases, but we're also going to give someone $500 cash just before 8:30 tomorrow morning.
1: Yeah, looking forward to that. We're also going to talk about the garden lighting that you use and whether to fairy light or to not fairy light. Ooh, I'm in a quandary.
2: It's a great question, eh? Because we all love the uplighting, but is fairy lighting too far?
1: Oh, not in my world. Neither. But I just want to hear whether you think they're tacky.
0: No way, you go for it. I know people who say no to that too. Yeah. Also, what you wear to the beach says so much about you. Even if you just go to the beach, like during wintertime, right? Not if you're around Wellington and Otago, of course. But if you go to the beach, even in winter, what you wear says a lot about you, apparently.
1: Especially those who get out the old G-banger, Jace.
3: That's it.
0: Can't help it.
1: You've got good buns.
0: I see the ocean. I'm going to tan them cheeks.
3: You can't even see the G off of Jason, though, can you? It's just cheeks.
1: It gets
3: just about swallows the thing.
0: Anyway.
3: And also, I've got a phrase that's changed my whole perspective on social media, and I think it will change yours as well.
0: Oh, I love it. And also, the songs you heard during your mid-teens helped shape who you are. We're going to try and test this after 7 tomorrow morning. But keep listening if you want to try and score some cash with the Feel Good 500. John Dunstan's going to tell you everything you need to know after 10. Keep listening on Coast.
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14: In this update, Wellington's mayor has declared a state of emergency as monster 10-metre swells batter the south coast, forcing residents between Ōwhero and Breaker Bays to evacuate. Andrew Little's not taking any chances.
15: When we can predict something with the best ability that we've got and it puts lives at risk, then we have a duty to act appropriately, act cautiously.
14: Chris Hipkins says Labor won't be making any announcement about tax this week.
16: We are making an announcement that will have an impact on household cost of living. You just have to wait and see what the policy is, but it will have a cost of living impact.
14: Israel and Iran are both hitting pause on the fighting. Israeli Prime Minister Benjamin Netanyahu says he told Donald Trump he'll hold fire for now, but the key phrase there is for now.
17: If the terror regime makes the mistake of resuming attacks against us, we will respond with full force.
14: And Spark wants to turn the country's old phone booths into free calling, Wi-Fi and charging spots and for digital advertising. But Auckland Council's got their hand out wanting a cut of the profits since the booths sit on public land. Spark Chief Brand Officer Leela Ashford.
18: 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If you then go and split that revenue with councils and roading authorities, well then the business case very quickly falls over.
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14: The sport, Black Ferns midfielder Amy Duplessis has re-signed with New Zealand Rugby through until 2029. She's played 27 tests since her debut in 2022. And England cricket captain

0: And Ben Stokes appears to be fighting to retain his job after a nightclub incident, which is now under internal investigation. Stokes and pace bowler Gus Atkinson are the subject of an ECB review following a breach of team protocols after the first up win over the Black Caps at Lords. In that sport, I'm Bryn Rudkin.
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John here for Lorna. Again, here this week. Lorna's back with the Sooner Promise. Cool stuff for you to win. Give you the rundown soon. This is Tex Pistol on Coast.

Another Feel Good Tuesday is underway. Coast, we're the home of the Feel Good 500 countdown. Just for voting today, you can be in the draw to win $500 with Tony, Jason, Sam tomorrow on the Feel Good Breakfast. Two movies, count them, two movies out at the moment about Michael Jackson, which could explain why some of the songs are back in the Billboard charts as high as the top 20s. This is The Way You Make Me Feel on Coast.

0: Another Feel Good Tuesday Coast. John here with Def Leppard coming up. Eurythmics 2. Here comes the rain again. Here comes the winter. And with it, higher power bills. This is something we've talked about for years, the escalating cost of electricity in New Zealand. But all we seem to do is talk. They just keep going up and up and up. And now it's winter. We're in for a few shocks, if you'll pardon the pun. I'm just trying to lighten the situation. I mean, it caused the loss of jobs around the country, probably tens of thousands, caused financial hardship for many, many Kiwis. And just looking at my power bill, I'm not sure what I'm doing wrong here because I have a wood fire, I have a gas stove, and we're pretty careful. Got good insulation, but still, the power bill this time round was an absolute shocker. Really, really was. My advice, before you open your power bill, have a support person standing by. Perhaps a box of tissues, maybe a bottle of wine, and good luck as we head into winter.
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When my daughter told me to keep my brain active, she was surprised to hear I'd just been to a talk on oceans. And next week, I'd be learning all about human adaptation over shared lunch in a gallery. She looked at me and just

0: Another Feel Good Tuesday, Coast and John Dunstan here for Lorna, who will be back with us really soon. Queen, next. I Want to Break Free, a classic from the Eagles on the way. We'll hear from Prince, who would have been 68 this week. For goodness sake, would have been nice to still have him around, right? And very cool prizes today. I'll tell you more about that after 11 on Coast.
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7: In this update, waves are nearing 10 metres across parts of the eastern coast and forecasters are warning the biggest are yet to come. Met Service says waves are forecast to rise rapidly. In Wellington, Deborah East says she's been moving her old photos just in case.
8: I think this area is not at huge risk, but evacuation's mandatory, so we'll go do it.
7: A commissioner has been brought in to run a South Auckland school after its board was dissolved amid a police investigation into alleged fraud. More than half of Pukekohe North School's board members resigned last month. A liquor ban could be introduced in Canterbury's Lincoln due to concerns about alcohol harm.
9: The council says before any bylaws can be enforced, it has to prove that both a problem exists and alcohol-free zones would be a reasonable solution. It says it's taking a measured approach to understand the level of alcohol consumed in its public spaces.
7: And Dunedin's visitor bookings are quickly selling out 2 years ahead of a total solar eclipse. Otago will be one of the few places to witness the lunar event on July 22nd, 2028.
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7: Sport captain Ben Stokes and pace bowler Gus Atkinson are being investigated by the England Cricket Board over a nightclub incident following the first test win over the Black Caps. And the Bulldogs have prevailed over the Eels 14-12 on the back of a scoreless first spell to wrap up round 14 in the NRL in Sydney. Coach Cameron Seraldo has summed it up.
11: Just relieved we got a win in the end.
7: And that's sport. I'm Bryn Rutkin.
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Feel Good Days, Tuesday Coasts. Too good to go, the workplace shout. 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It's about getting surplus food at a cheaper price and helping the household budget, but it'd be great for the morning tea at work as well. Too Good, your name, your workplace, 2699 to be in to win. Hi to Jeremy at Parker International. Jeremy, thanks so much for the text. And Glenda at Budget Ties, great to have you listening. You're in the draw.

Feel Good Tuesday Coast. The giveaway this week, Sisters in Yellow, the book of the week from Miko Kawakami, a Booker Prize listed author, and wonderful reviews for this book. Something completely different, a real jaw dropper to be sure. 1 hour from now, you can win it. Meantime, Womack and Womack on Coast.

0: Feel Good Days, Coast and John here for Lorna, who's back with us soon. Prince had his birthday over the weekend, I think. He would have been 68 years old. Here's another fantastic musical event from this day in 1972. We're going back 54 years. Here's Elvis. Madison Square Gardens.
1: Thank you. You're a beautiful audience. Thank you very much. Suspicious Mind, baby.
0: I wanted to play that little riff between the songs because you can see how fast-paced the shows were. He sold out four nights at the Gardens. He hadn't appeared in New York for 20 years. The album, as recorded at Madison Square Gardens, turned up in stores 3 weeks later. And it stuck around in the charts for a really long time, went gold in the 1980s. Listen to his voice, he was on key for sure. One of those great events, you just wish you could have been there. But you can check out the video, it's well worthwhile.
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3: Hello, you, it's Tony, Jason, Sam from your Feel Good Breakfast. 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
4: Yeah. Should I light it up or should I just stay a bit calmer?

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0: Feel Good Days on Coast. John here for Lorna. Lorna taking a bit of a break, but back with us very soon. Dan Hartman on the way. We'll hear that classic from Phil Collins in the air tonight. Lynyrd Skynyrd with Sweet Home Alabama and a Kiwi favourite from Dragon. Young Years, all coming up in the next 20 minutes. Also coming up, your chance to win our book of the week. It's called Sisters in Yellow. Something very different. A Booker-listed author, Miko Kawakami. Tell you more about it, how to win it, next 20 minutes on Coast.
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11: In this update, Wellington's south coast is getting hammered right now and officials are warning people to stay away. Residents from Orfedo to Breaker Bays have evacuated and Met Service says the largest wave so far hit nearly 11 metres. Daniel Neely from Emergency Management.
12: We don't want anybody out cruising around. Those orders are in place, roadblocks are in place. And we just want people to be as safe as possible and not treat this in any sort of silly way.
11: The police commissioner says he only found out on Sunday about senior cop Rakesh Naidu deciding to run for Labour. That's despite the party saying he'd told a supervisor days earlier. Commissioner Richard Chambers.
13: He could have told me directly. I've seen him many times over the last 2 months. We needed to know a lot earlier than we did so that the impartiality of police remains front of mind and then everybody's kept safe, frankly.
11: Iran and Israel have both paused attacks, but nobody's convinced the ceasefire will hold. Donald Trump is telling Israeli Prime Minister Benjamin Netanyahu to rein it in. 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
11: In sport, Black Ferns midfielder Amy Duplessis has re-signed with New Zealand Rugby through until 2029. She's played 27 tests since her debut in 2022. And England cricket captain Ben Stokes appears to be fighting to retain his job after a nightclub incident which is now under internal investigation. Stokes and pace bowler Gus Atkinson are the subject of an ECB review following a breach of team protocols after the first up win over the Black Caps at Lords. And that's sport, I'm Bryn Rudkin.
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